Kia ora, you were listening to Radio 1. That song was Ya Ya Ya by Lee Scratch Perry and Mouse on Mars. My name is Selena, and this noon I will be playing some songs that I had on repeat during the break. First up, an acknowledgement of this new semester is Starting Line by Luke Hemmings.

That was Burned by No Doz. The next song I'm going to play is from a recent record purchase of mine. This is Hate Myself by Rule. Take a look.

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1: Welcome to the divided states, land of the thief, home of the slaves. They want to raise the stakes, so they killed all the dreams and they danced on the grave. Another country,

is ugly. It's been several winters since. These people used to feed black babies to alligators. Hoods on the past generations, now it's mask on the faces. Slave catcher raiders, the massacre, mass gravers. Appropriate nature and the land and the labor. The handshake.

They want to raise the stakes, so they killed all the dreams and they danced on the grave. Welcome to the divided states, land of the thief, home of the slaves. They want to raise the stakes, so they killed all the dreams and they danced on the grave. Another country.

That was one-sided Love Getaway by Winnie Conlon. The next song is more of an underrated track from my favourite band. This is Empty Wallets by 5 Seconds of Summer.

That was Go Waste My Time by Teen Jesus and the Gene Teasers. The last song I'm going to play for you today is another new purchase of mine. I've been trying to get my hands on this record for a while, as this song is one of my favourites of all time. This is I'll Be Heavy When by Lynn Lapid.

0: that Ahikaroa presents a journey that celebrates the artists and stories of the Dunedin Public Art Gallery collection. Building from the just-released book of the same title, the exhibition explores ideas of arrival and departure, ways of occupying and experiencing land in the natural environment, buildings, structures and spaces of shelter and protection, and the sharing of stories through art. Acknowledging mana whenua and the concept of ahika as an expression of the continuous occupation of land through whakapapa, Te Ahikaroa offers audiences a rich sense of the unique location and history of this institution, the wide range of artists represented in the collection, and the artistic, cultural and historic context of their works. Te Ahikaroa, on now at the Dunedin Public Art Gallery.
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Yeah. What's really going on? This is Boots Riley. And whenever I'm running away from the police on a high-speed chase, trying to scoot around the corners, I reach over and I turn the radio station to Radio 1.

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1: Aussie genre-skewing art rock four-piece Bunchy's Big Score are blasting into a new era with Wanda's Bicycle, their second album in less than 12 months. 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
9: Tēnā koutou I tēnei ai ai, ko Sam Charlesworth tōku ingoa, ko toru karaka, it's 3 o'clock, and kei te whakarongo koe ki te reo irirangi kotahi, you're listening to Radio 191 FM, it is Monday, it's 3pm, and it's time for my show Shifting Sands, where I walk you through a bunch of records from my personal collection that I've been listening to and digging recently, and this week is a special installment because we have the co-owner of this record collection that I'm drawing records from. Gracie George is here with me. Would you like to say hi, Gracie?
10: Hi.
9: And we thought we would do something a little bit different. Usually we kind of choose, I kind of choose a song from a record and play one song off of a full album as opposed to playing multiple. But I thought today Gracie and I would choose a song each from the same record because we've been listening to a lot of the same music recently, isn't that right?
10: Yes, that's very true.
9: But yeah, so we've got about five records here that we're hopefully going to be able to get through. Would you like to talk about this first one, Gracie, a little bit?
10: Yes, this first one is the newest record in our collection, and I'm so happy about it. Probably got it just 2 weeks ago, maybe, from Invercargill. What's it called?
9: Southbound Records. Invercargill.
10: Shout the hell out. And this is probably, actually, I think we have two, Perfect 10 records.
9: Mm-hmm.
10: I'd say we brought two today, and this is one of them. It's Purple Mountains. It's just called, it's self-titled.
9: Self-titled, yeah. Purple Mountains by Purple Mountains.
10: I think that every single song on this one is perfect, and I think that's kind of how we got the idea of playing multiple songs, because I honestly just want to play this entire one. But we chose two of our favorites.
9: If you haven't heard of Purple Mountains, Purple Mountains was, they only released this one record, and Purple Mountains is basically David Berman, who you might not know his name, but you will probably know the band that he was previously in before Purple Mountains, which was Silver Jews, which he toured and released a lot of records under over the years.
10: Mm.
9: But this Purple Mountains record came about a decade, I think it was around, probably a decade after Silver Jews' last release, before the band kind of like, broke up. But David Berman's an incredible, incredible songwriter. He actually started Silver Jews with Stephen Malkmus, And they kind of started their musical journey together.
10: Yeah, and we just found out that David Berman actually came up with the most legendary, iconic Pavement album names.
9: The debut Pavement album, Slanted Enchanted.
10: Like, that's just the coolest album
9: name
10: ever.
9: That was David Berman's, Berman's influence on Stephen Malkmus.
10: But anyways, he was kind of lived a sad life. I don't know if he lived a sad life, but drug addict, alcoholic, you know, the whole nine yards.
9: Yep, the classic tortured artist.
10: And this was the last album that he released before he...
9: He died almost exactly a month after this album was released.
10: Like 6 days, or 5 days before he was actually about to tour...
9: The whole record.
10: The whole record.
9: And supposedly, I mean, he supposedly wrote this, released this record... I mean, the album was inspired by the death of his mother, and...
10: Also, his wife of, like, 30 years, they got a divorce. Basically, his life just got super freaking sad, and we've been talking about it for so long. But the songs are, like, musically and sonically so happy and just fun.
9: He's a master of that kind of juxtaposition between really depressing...
10: Oh my God, the lyrics
9: sad
10: are
9: lyrics,
10: horribly depressing.
9: But really,
10: amazing.
9: Really upbeat and bouncy and catchy, kind of almost country rock in a way.
10: Oh, I'm so excited to listen to it. Let's put it on.
9: Okay. The last thing I will say is that supposedly he kind of also made this album because he was hoping to be able to pay out... Or pay down a six-figure debt that he had built up over the years. So he was in a lot of debt.
10: Kind of like the classic.
9: I guess this is someone making music at literal rock bottom, really.
10: Oh my God, and it shows, but it's also so, so, so good. Can we listen to it?
9: All right, here we go. I'm going to play my song
10: first.
9: That's just the way that I feel.
10: Oh, so good.
9: Which is incredible. It's the first song on the first side. And then Gracie's going to play...
10: I'm going to play She's Making Friends, I'm Turning Stranger.
9: Which is the first song on the second side. So we'll have a little talk in between, maybe. But that's enough talking for now. This is Purple Mountains, That's Just the Way That I Feel.
11: Well, I don't like talking to myself, but

0: That was Purple Mountains. That's just the way that I feel. How incredible.
1: Oh my gosh, I can't even pick out a favorite line because they're all so freaking amazing. But I would stand the standard distance, distant strangers stand apart. So, so cool.
0: He's just incredible.
1: I spent a decade playing chicken with Oblivion. I mean...
0: There's that one line that we could never understand what he was saying, but I have the lyric sheet in front of me, and he says... That's the shit I'm talking about when I talk to you about ceaseless feasts of Schadenfreude, which is a German word, which we just searched up.
1: It means the experience of joy or self-satisfaction that comes from learning about or witnessing the troubles, failures, or suffering of another person.
0: Like, how do you even put those words together?
1: Okay, next song.
0: This is Gracie's pick from this record.
1: Yes,
0: now.
1: This is my pick. She's making friends, I'm turning stranger. It's just like...
0: Which is very directly about his relationship with his wife.
1: I know.
0: And the divorce and trying to come to terms with the fact that you still love this person so much.
1: Oh, and you're just kind of spiraling
0: down. But you kind of have to let them go and do their thing. And you know that that's something that you can't, you want to be happy for them because they're happier without you. Is kind of a sad
1: I know there's one line, I can't remember it exactly, but she stayed longer than I have reason, right? The right to respect or something.
0: See
1: might be in a different song. Anyways, let's listen to it.
0: Yeah, somewhere up there. You found it?
1: No, I think it's in a different song.
0: The whole album is just riddled with this kind of language. I mean, he's just probably one of the best songwriters ever. But yeah, this is She's Making Friends, I'm Growing Stranger. So that's what it's called?
1: I'm turning stranger,
0: not growing. All right, here we go. This is Purple Mountains, She's Making Friends, I'm Growing Stranger.
1: Turning.
0: Turning. Oh my gosh.

0: How incredible.
1: I know, I love that. I'm turning stranger. It's so relatable.
0: It's very relatable. I mean, if you haven't, if you enjoyed those two songs and you haven't heard this record before, definitely go and give it a listen, start to finish. I feel like it is a record that is one that...
1: Perfect.
0: It is perfect, but it is one of those records that you kind of...

0: I listen to that kind of music in that headspace, it makes you feel less sad because you feel like you're not the only person in the world feeling those kind of things, you know?
1: Oh, yeah, it's so confusing. Your body is dancing around, like, flailing happily, but your mind is, like, this
0: spiraling.
1: Is fucking depressing. Okay, next.
0: We've got another incredible album from our collection, and it is House of Sugar by Alex G, which came out in 2019. And I'd assume almost everybody knows who Alex G is these days, but he's one of those, I guess, indie rockers of the 2000s that has come to quite a bit of fame recently.
1: I feel like Alex G was one of the reasons why we became friends, too. I basically, how Sam and I became friends is I told him, I was like, yeah, I've got a record collection if you want to, you know, come by and listen to it. And it was like Either Or by Elliott Smith and Rules by Alex G. And so it was like, impressed.
0: Impressed to say the least.
1: No. But I feel like we have, if we don't have his whole discography, we definitely are close to it.
0: We have almost all of them.
1: Yeah.
0: But his records are quite hard to come by because he's written and released so many, but a lot of them were pre kind of record label, or so he wasn't releasing them through a record label. Those are the ones that we kind of don't have. Or there's one or two that kind of weren't pressed. They didn't press that many of them, or they just didn't make it to New Zealand.
1: Huh, do you know which ones?
0: DSU is the one that we don't have that I can know off the top of my head. I've managed to scout out all the other ones. But DSU's got some great songs.
1: In 2025, when I was back in the States, I actually randomly got to see Alex G live like twice within like a month,
0: so
1: which was
0: jealous.
1: Crazy. But the first time was super random. He was actually opening for Foo Fighters, and he played super early. There was like no one there, and everyone who was there was just like, "Who the frick is this guy? Who's this weirdo?"
0: Yeah, it's funny because Barney told me, I was talking to Barney because Barney saw him, and he said that when they played live, he could very much do like the big rock band thing, and it was like actually a lot heavier than a lot of the...
1: I did not get that.
0: The records.
1: I don't know. Going before...
0: Foo Fighters.
1: Foo Fighters, maybe.
0: It's quite,
1: quite
0: different.
1: I think it was just also the crowd. Everyone was there, like everyone's like dad rock.
0: Was it good though?
1: It was so good. I loved it.
0: Was he better than the Foo Fighters?
1: I don't think. Well, different.
0: Yeah.
1: But then I saw him a second time at a free concert in San Francisco, and that was way better. Actually, they were both great.
0: This record, though, is incredible. All his records are really, really brilliant. But this one is... He's got a lot of his kind of weirder, I don't know, like auto-tune-y, weird vocal effects kind of... songs that are more kind of, I don't know, like sound experiments as opposed to pop songwriting, kind of sprinkled in between all these just like really, really well crafted kind of poppier songs that are really catchy and kind of get stuck in your head. So it's really, but it's funny, I remember listening to this record for the first time and kind of being put off by all those weird sound experiments, but now after listening to them the whole record multiple times, I've really grown to enjoy them and really love them.
1: But we're still not going to play any of them.
0: But we're not going to play any of them. I'm going to play the nice, happy, upbeat one, which is actually quite funny because it is similar to David Berman in the sense that this song is very upbeat and bouncy and happy, but the subject matter is quite the opposite.
1: Oh, yeah, huh.
0: And this particular song actually inspired one of my songs.
1: I'll see if you can guess. Oh, yeah.
0: You can guess
1: afterwards. Okay, let's put it on.
0: But yeah, this is Hope by Alex G off of House of Sugar. And Gracie's going to play a song afterwards from the same record. Here we go.

0: so good. Can you guess what song of mine it inspired?
1: Is it Are You Okay?
0: No.
1: What? Wait. Okay.
0: It's my the song of mine has the exact same like.
1: Oh, you mean rhythm. Like musically?
0: Musically, it's oh. Like quite similar.
1: Oh yeah, is it? I thought you were talking about like meaningfully. Sorry, I guess musically is kind of means something.
0: But yeah,
1: something.
0: I've always loved Alex G has been a big
1: Elliot.
0: Oh, I was just looking at the Elliot Smith record. Alex G has been a big. I don't know, a big inspiration for me, just production-wise and arrangement-wise. It's like, even this record, he still was recording at home by himself, which is obviously...
1: Are you putting it away?
0: What I do. Well, what am I doing? I'm putting the next side on. But the fact that you can make something so... I don't know, you can still make records at home and then be loved around the world by a lot of people. It's quite inspiring, and to be able to just do it yourself and really and play most of the instruments as well himself. Now he's got, I mean, he's been making records and playing live with a bunch of his friends for a very long time, so now they're all part of the record creation process, but it's cool that he still does a lot of it by himself. Anyway, let's keep it moving. This is Gracie's song from this record, and it's actually a live recording from one of his shows, because I think he just really liked the live version as
1: really
0: opposed
1: like
0: to the studio version that he tried to do. So this is a live performance of the song Sugar House. Anything else you want to say, Gracie?
1: Yeah, this is for Matisse.

0: so, so beautiful. That's Alex G and his live band just like at their peak. I can see why he chose to use it on the record. Really, really incredible. Just beautiful arrangement, beautiful playing, musicianship, everything, songwriting. That was Alex G. That record that we were playing from is called House of Sugar. Go listen to that whole thing. It's a really, really cool experience listening to it start to finish, because he has so many cool different kind of like experimental sound tracks in between that kind of tie everything together. And then all the other songs are just absolute masterclass of pop, indie pop songwriting, I guess. Up next, though, we're gonna take a bit of a, do some time traveling.
1: Yes.
0: And jump back in time.
1: 1970.
0: Is it? Yeah.
1: I don't know.
0: Yeah, I think it was 1970. Yeah.
1: He's got it written down right here.
0: gotta get your facts 1970. Straight.
1: Yes, okay, so.
0: This is John and Beverly Martin.
1: The Road to Ruin, and wasn't it just? I just read about their freaking tumultuous relationship.
0: Before we get onto that, this is okay. The most beautiful, one of my favorite album covers
1: for sure.
0: Ever.
1: It's amazing.
0: It's incredible. Same. This just like awesome. It looks kind of like a pen or ink drawing, but really beautiful. Search it up and take a look at it. It's John and Beverly Martin, The Road to Ruin. Their cover is just incredible. But this is John and Beverly Martin. Would you like to tell the story, Gracie?
1: Okay, so this song is called Give Us a Ring. And I remember when one of the first times I heard it, it actually made me cry. I was like, this is just so beautiful. I feel like it's just about kind of when a relationship gets really comfortable.
0: Mm.
1: And I don't just like the little things. And it's just so sweet. But then I just read online about their relationship and how he was basically horrible to her. He like threw a chair at her, broke her nose, fractured her skull, and she was like, he said he didn't want to perform with her anymore. He didn't want to share the stage with his wife. So she just went back to looking after their kids and looking after Nick Drake, which is, I didn't know that. And I don't know, just horrible.
0: Yeah, and I mean,
1: it's tainted the song.
0: Yeah. I mean, John Martin was famously known for being a bit of an alcoholic and a drunk.
1: Mm.
0: But it does
1: stunning voice, beautiful
0: voice. Yeah, incredible music. But yeah, it does. It is one of those. He is one of those artists where it's like, how do we makes
1: separate.
0: You think about how to separate the art from the artist, and whether they are always entwined, or whether you can appreciate
1: this one we're listening to for Beverly, who also dated Bert Jansch, so she's
0: who
1: like
0: was also in that kind of London
1: legendary.
0: Folk scene.
1: Yeah, we should get one of his records, actually.
0: I've been looking
1: Pentacle or Pentangle or whatever.
0: Yeah, Pentangle, but also his solo records are really incredible. But this one's Give Us a Ring. I feel like when I listen to it, I hear a mother and a father kind of like asking their kids sending their kids off into the world and wanting to hear about all the stories and incredible things that they're going to get up to.
1: All right, well, text in after you hear the song and let us
0: who's
1: know
0: correct.
1: Who you think is right.
0: This is Give Us a Ring by John and Beverly Martin from the album The Road to Ruin.

0: John and Beverly Martin, Give Us a Ring, from the album The Road to Ruin. What's the time? It's 40 minutes past 3. You're listening to Te Reo Irirangi Kotahi, Radio 1, 91 FM. How was that, Gracie? What are your thoughts on that? We kind of looked, we searched up the lyrics after trying arguing about what it's the song's about. But I think we were both right in some capacity.
1: I just love that the melody. I don't know. It just is so. The melodies are so good.
0: Yeah, it's a really cool example of how the music and the melody evokes an emotion and a feeling that then the lyrics reflect. Like you could really not know any of the words and you could still feel the way that the song is trying to make you feel, which is really really beautiful and incredible.
1: Talk about emotive and lyrically.
0: I feel like that's the theme of all the music that we listen to.
1: The next album that we've decided to play is also the second Perfect 10 album, I'd say.
0: It's funny, I feel like this was never one of your favorites of
1: his. No, it's my new favorite. Well, that's the thing with Elliott Smith is that...
0: We're talking about Elliott Smith now, by the way, in case you didn't realize.
1: I always recycle my favorite... Like, I have to go through all of his albums and
0: so I have a new favorite every couple months. Each month, yeah.
1: Yeah, I'm trying to think of what my old favorite one was. Maybe Figure
0: It was Either Or, for sure.
1: Either Or was, like, my first favorite. But, yeah, now I'm onto this one. But also, I've really been loving Roman Candle, so I don't know.
0: This is Elliott Smith's self-titled record, Elliott Smith, which was the first one that was released on Kill Rock Stars, which was the first label that he was ever on. Roman Candle was released, kind of self-released before that. But I think this was 1995 that this record was released.
1: God, I have no idea.
0: And this record has a really special place in my heart because it's, I don't know, Elliott Smith is just one of my... All times.
1: And we actually do have his full discography.
0: We do. We have every single one.
1: So that's exciting. Maybe next Monday will be Elliott Smith Day.
0: But just, he's one of those people that was just so, I don't know, masterful with everything that he did. Like, lyrics. I feel like the one thing that he's kind of getting more appreciation for now is his guitar playing, because his guitar playing is insanely complex. But it sounds so simple, and like that's something that is really, really hard to do.
1: Yeah, Beck just covered and Needle in the Hay off of this one, too. My sister sent me a video of that when they were doing it. What was it? The
0: Wes Anderson film orchestra. Songs from Wes Anderson films.
1: Fun fact.
0: Which is funny because apparently Elliott Smith didn't like the fact that it was used in Wes Anderson's film, Royal Tenenbaums.
1: Oh my God, that's why they played it.
0: Yeah, yeah. But he didn't like the fact that it was used in that film, because the scene that they used it for was like this scene where the character was trying to commit suicide, and I think he kind of thought that it was giving it the wrong context, maybe, which is interesting because that it is a very sad song, but I don't think it's necessarily about suicide at all.
1: But anyways, we're not playing that one.
0: Yeah, we're not playing that song. But what I wanted to say was that this, when I moved down to Dunedin in 2021, these two songs that we're going to play, I would always listen to anytime I was leaving, like anywhere in the late at night, or like leaving a party, or leaving, just walking around. These are my moody walk homes. I'll put the earphones in.
1: Great choices.
0: And it's just like this first song in particular, Satellite, which you've chosen to play, was the one that I would always like. I wouldn't really listen to the whole album. I would just start with the second side, which was Satellite, and going into Alphabet Town.
1: Yeah, maybe we should also just play St. Ives Heaven.
0: It's just this like the. It just, I don't know, the whole soundscape and lyrics and everything just create this kind of moody, it is just like midnight just like, vibe.
1: Oh.
0: It's incredible. And it just makes you really feel that way.
1: Should we just spend the rest of the time talking about each of these songs?
0: But is there anything you'd like to say about Satellite before you put it on?
1: No, just that I was listening to this record the other day, and I just heard it. It's like...
0: It instantly transports you.
1: It's true, but every time I listen to any of his albums, I'll hear a song and then I'll be like, I'll just rediscover it, you know, and be like, oh my God, I never gave this song enough attention before. Yeah. And then I'll just.
0: That's the thing about. I was talking to, I think, Logan about this the other day, and it's people that have arranged a song like really, really well. A really well arranged song, in my opinion, is something that is a song that. Each time you listen to it, you actually can focus on something different within the song, or you pick up on something different because it's been arranged so perfectly that the center point is the thing that they're wanting you to focus on, and everything else is just kind of like backing it up. It's like a jigsaw puzzle, you know, like each piece is kind of like perfectly fitted to create this one bigger picture, and so you kind of don't really notice the little intricacies of it.
1: It's
0: because
1: true.
0: Everything is creating this big picture, but all of his records, you listen back to the songs, and each time you listen to the song, you notice a new guitar riff or a different part or a different vocal harmony or melody that just
1: one that
0: like
1: we were listening to yesterday where harmonica. I was just like, never noticed that.
0: I think Alphabet Town,
1: maybe yeah.
0: But yeah, this is also a really great example of somebody doing it themselves. He recorded all of this himself. I think it was at his girlfriend's basement in Portland, who was also their like manager at the time, his manager at the time, which is quite funny. But it's a really great record of showing, I don't know, just creating something with only the tools that you have, which would have been like a drum kit, an acoustic guitar, and some odd kind of percussion and instruments like a harmonica or a shaker and things like that. But anyway, this is Satellite from Elliot Smith's self-titled record, Elliot Smith.
1: I'm so excited.
0: The album cover is incredible too. Everything about this is just, it's funny, it's not even considered one of his like
1: best
0: pinnacle works.
1: It's the best. It,
0: everybody calls it the stepping stone between like,
1: it's the best stepping stone.
0: His things to come, but it's incredible. This is Satellite, and we're going to just let
1: perfect
0: it play into Alphabet Town so you can get the full Sam Charlesworth Walking Home at Night experience.
1: Maybe even St. Ides Habit too.
0: Maybe. All right, here we go. Elliot Smith.

0: You kidding me? Doesn't get much better than that.
1: I know, I was thinking I would just never be able to have a radio show. It would just be called Elliot Smith Hour, or like Come Cry With Me Hour.
0: Maybe we need to get you a late night.
1: Yeah, maybe so.
0: You need to sign up for a late night show.
1: I only come in on rainy days.
0: Yep. But that was Elliot Smith. I mean, just like world building. I heard someone talking about, I feel like it was Beck or someone like that, talking about working with Nigel Godrich, who's the dude who produced all the Radiohead albums and like a lot of the greatest records of all time. And they were recording some of Beck's, like an album with Beck, and Beck said that he would always talk about breaking the spell. And so if there was anything that you added to the song that broke that spell that the song put you under, then you would get rid of it and you wouldn't put it. The idea of breaking the spell, which is something that I think...
1: Or just being under a spell.
0: Well, that's the thing. It's like all of this whole record, it's like you're really under a spell that...
1: Completely, the whole
0: way through, start to finish.
1: Mesmerizing.
0: Incredibly
1: mesmerizing.
0: He is a wizard. All right, we only have 5 minutes. Let's be very quick. This is... Okay. The wonderful new release from the newly founded Dunn Records, which has been put together by Natasha Griffiths and a myriad of people, but this is the four EPs. I am lucky enough to have a copy, and I was lucky enough to have the pleasure of mixing this particular EP for You Know Juno, and also Civil Talk's Crybaby EP, which is pretty incredible. And this record is currently number one on the albums charts in New Zealand, which is insane. But we're going to play some songs from the You Know Juno EP because we're fangirls of You Know Juno.
1: I've been listening to this record nonstop.
0: All right, we're going to end it here. We're going to play... what are we playing
1: Violent
0: first?
1: Violent Sweater. Oh, I don't...
0: Violent Sweater first. Yep. This is Gracie's pick. Violent Sweater.
1: I really like it.
0: Such a great...
1: I know, except I...
0: Combination of words. Violent Sweater.
1: Yeah, it's great. It's even better because at first I thought he was saying Warm Black Sweater. So Violent Sweater...
0: Violent Sweater is much
1: shits
0: better.
1: On that.
0: Yep. Good stuff, Stefan, Ramona, and Jack. This one's for you guys. Here we go. Thanks for listening to Shifting Sands. We're going to close things out with You Know Juno, Violent Sweater, and then... probably Crumbs. I'm going to play Crumbs next. All right, here we go.

I'm going to quickly swap it onto the other record player because that was only playing one side of the record for some reason. But thank you for listening to Shifting Sands. We'll be here next week, Monday, 3 to 4 p.m. I hope you've enjoyed the show and have a wonderful evening. Thanks for listening.

0: installation by the Matahō Collective, which is led by ancestral narratives of Tokuhuru Nuku, Tokuhuru Rangi, Tokuhuru Māwake, and Tokuhuru Ātea, the four winds or the pillars of the sky. Inspired by the dynamic visual language of Hukahuka Whakarākei, the adornments of customary kākahu, Hōtā Miro weaves together materials and techniques in an installation that celebrates adaptation, experimentation, and mātauranga Māori across generations. Exploring the intersections between the natural fibre traditions of kākahu Māori, the arrival of wool with British and European explorers, and Aotearoa's modern wool industry. On now at the DPAG.
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0: Hello! Oh my goodness. It is Monday. I hope you are having an awesome, awesome day. You're listening to Radio 1 91 FM, and this is a drive show. I'm Maddie.
1: I'm Sam.
0: And we are so, so excited to be bringing you tunes, good vibes, and good chats today. We've got an awesome, awesome drive planned at 5 p.m. We are joined by Girl and Girl to chat about their latest releases, Hell and It's Dead. And then at 5:30, Amanita coming into the studio to have a fat chat about their EP that dropped today, which is so exciting.
1: If you haven't listened to it, you should listen to it now before the interview. So then you're all across it. Beautiful.
0: It's
1: listen.
0: It's so good. It's so, so good.
1: It's like 16 minutes of just pure fire.
0: Real.
1: It's incredible.
0: Real. It's beautiful. But anyway, how has your Monday been, Sam?
1: My Monday's been good. I meant to wake up earlier than I did, but then I went to work and I still made it to campus on time, so that was nice.
0: I'm so proud of you. That's really nice. Yeah.
1: So living the dream in that regard.
0: Awesome, awesome. I woke up on time and then I had an outfit crisis and I changed what I was wearing like 6 times in the 10 minutes that I had to leave, which was really, really stressful and not fun. And then I ended up in the same thing that I was wearing at the very, very start, which... feels classic, but you know, it was just terrible.
1: That's how it goes.
0: And then had a pretty chill Monday. Just ran from a lecture to make it to drive, which may be a regular occurrence this semester. So if I sound really puffed, that's why, because I made it here from the other side of campus in 4 minutes, and I'm really, really proud of myself.
1: Very good effort.
0: But oh my goodness, do not recommend.
1: Did you see the dog? Was the dog still out there?
0: Yes. Yeah. I don't know why there was a dog there.
1: Me neither.
0: It kind of, I think I have developed a fear of like mascots and people in costumes.
1: Well, no, they're just kind of weird because, well, not weird, but like there's something about people not having their face attached to this thing that they're doing that means like they, like you feel like you can get away with a lot. In a mascot costume?
0: Well, I don't know. I just don't really like it. I think it's like almost like the uncanny valley of it all, where like you know there's someone in there, but it like you can't tell. It's, I don't know. It just,
1: it's like Five
0: really,
1: Nights at Freddy's.
0: It really freaks me out for some reason. And I don't know. I don't like it. But
1: no. But like
0: all power to whoever is in the dog costume out there.
1: Good weather to be wearing a costume though.
0: Yeah, I feel like it'd be really warm. And you'd
1: it
0: be snuggly.
1: Would. Yeah.
0: It'd be good. It'd be good. Anyway, enough about that. Let's get into some tunes.
1: What have we got?
0: This next one is Past Life by Mim Jensen on the One. Make sure you keep it locked. This is Monday Drive.
1: Yup.

0: Such good songs, such good bangers. Only on Radio 1 and 91 FM. Super, super exciting. I was really struggling to close my lunchbox container.
1: It was kind of entertaining to watch.
0: I hate this container with a passion. I don't know why, but no matter like what you do, it will, like, if you pop down one side, the other side pops open, and like it's so frustrating. It also still smells like my lunch. Sorry. Are you gonna get it first? I'm actually.
1: You got to do both opposite sides at once. You can't do it corner by corner.
0: That's what I do. I do it opposite sides at once. I can't believe you did that.
1: You got to push down on a little bit as well to get the seal seated.
0: Okay, now I just feel like an idiot.
1: No, it's all good. It's all good. I've got lots of experience with dumb fasteners.
0: Gosh, okay. I was trying that for like a solid...
1: I'm like weirdly qualified in that department. Don't worry about it.
0: I was trying that for a solid minute there.
1: I thought you were just mucking about with it.
0: No, I was trying to close it.
1: Ah.
0: Yeah. Damn. It's okay.
1: It's all good.
0: It's fine.
1: Yeah.
0: Yeah. Anyway. That was my chat. Have you got any exciting chat?
1: Do I have any exciting chat? Just I'm super excited for the interviews we've got coming up.
0: So
1: we've got Girl with Girl at 5 o'clock.
0: 5 p.m.
1: And then Amanita at 5:30 p.m.
0: So excited.
1: They're coming in for that, so that's going to be super duper exciting.
0: Hell yeah.
1: They're always a good bunch to have on. Other than that, it's been...
0: Chill.
1: I'd say it's been a good Monday. We're back. Classes are back.
0: Welcome back to all the students.
1: Yeah.
0: It's actually...
1: Welcome to hell. No, it's Rio Week.
0: It's Rio
1: We've got
0: Week.
1: Lots of fun events on.
0: There's
1: Radio
0: so
1: 1's hosting some.
0: On.
1: Other bits of OUSA are hosting some.
0: It's going to be fun.
1: Everyone Market Day's on this week.
0: Everyone should pull up, especially to the Critic Bingo with Craig Danielson.
1: Absolutely.
0: That's going to be awesome.
1: Have you heard about the prize?
0: You can win a slushy machine, bro.
1: Yeah, a ninja...
0: Slushy.
1: Creamy?
0: Not a creamy.
1: A slushy machine.
0: It's a slushy machine.
1: Are they different?
0: Yeah.
1: I think my mom's got a ninja creamy.
0: Dude, I kind of want one, but also, like, I know if I got one, it would be really, really detrimental for my health and just for me.
1: Because it'd just be, like, make everything ice cream.
0: Everything is ice cream. Like, I like, think about that sometimes. I'm like, what? Like, if you could have any ice cream flavor, what would it be? Because I think mine would be some sort of, like, peanut butter, caramel, pretzel, dark chocolate.
1: Yeah, I was going to say, like, peanut butter and date.
0: Yum! Yeah.
1: I love dates. Dates
0: love
1: and
0: dates.
1: Chocolate brownie.
0: Yeah.
1: If you go into the MasterChef cookbook, there's the Matthew Metcalf chocolate cake. My mum used to make it religiously.
0: Awesome.
1: She's so good at it. She doesn't even need the cookbook. She just, like, knows the list off the dome. She knows all the temperatures. One time she tried to make it in... This is funny. She tried to make a chocolate cake in a slow cooker.
0: Oh my gosh.
1: It was in there for 25 hours.
0: What the heck?
1: It was still like cookie batter, like cake batter in the middle. It was quite funny.
0: Oh, Susie.
1: Yeah, it was really good with ice cream though.
0: Yeah, that would have been
1: it was very
0: yummy,
1: good with ice cream.
0: Actually, yeah.
1: But it was.
0: It would have been kind of like a chocolate lava cake or something.
1: Yeah, I'd say doing a self-sourcing pudding in a
0: slow cooker
1: would be the way to go if you had like a bunch of people coming over.
0: Yeah, but I feel like the point of a self-sourcing pudding is that it's really quick and easy, and all you have to do is like just like bash it together.
1: You can make a really good.
0: Self-sourcing pudding
1: with a slow cooker. Like, it'd be really good.
0: True. Things to ponder, things to think about.
1: I may have to look into this for next potluck I'm invited to.
0: That could be good.
1: Yes.
0: Anyway, we're going to hit you with some tunes now. This next one is Margot by There's a Tuesday. And afterwards, we've got Billy Came Back, the new release from This Is Lorelei. Keep it locked on the one. This is Monday Drive.
1: Beep, boop, beep, bop.

0: Hello, you're listening to Radio 1 at 91 FM. This was a Monday Drive show, and that last track was Ladybird by Nudat. Before that, we heard the new release from This Is Lorelei called Billy Came Back.
1: Very fun music.
0: Yeah, fun. Really
1: hashtag nice, awesome. Mellow. A good way to end what for some may have been quite a chaotic Monday. I imagine there were some students who were waking up for hopefully not 8 a.m.s, but, you know, 9 a.m. lectures.
0: Yeah.
1: I know I've got one tomorrow. Not looking forward to it.
0: That is not fun.
1: But hey, what can you do?
0: What can you do? Complain about it.
1: Oh, yeah, you can absolutely whinge, but at the end of the day, you still got to go.
0: Exactly, exactly.
1: Yeah.
0: But yeah. Anyway. Awesome. Yeah. I hope everyone's class schedule is okay. I hope no one got stuck with any awful, awful clashes.
1: Oh, my Thursday, I think it is, I've got a 9 a.m. and a 5 p.m.
0: Ooh.
1: But I think Wednesdays I've got a 9, a 4, and then a 5.
0: Yeah, I had an 8 a.m. on Thursdays, but it got switched over.
1: Oh, that's good.
0: Thank goodness.
1: Because that's a bit gnarly.
0: Yeah. 8 a.m. Thursday after pint night?
1: At that point, you may as well just get home from pint night, pull up your readings, get them done.
0: And then go to
1: go to the lecture, and then go home and have a nap.
0: Yeah.
1: Don't do that.
0: No, I'm not going to do that. I also don't have the 8 a.m. anymore.
1: But that's, yeah.
0: Yeah.
1: That is true.
0: Yeah. Anyway. Hashtag awesome.
1: Yeah, indeed.
0: I feel like we should just get on with the tunes.
1: Yeah.
0: So I don't really have much else to say, really.
1: Yeah. Less talking.
0: Less talking, musicking. More tunes. Ooh, maybe we'll do a bit next. We can, we'll do a bit next. Okay, this next one is Formidable Cool by Wolf Alice, following it up with Traps by Block Party on Radio 1, 91 FM.

0: You're listening to Radio 1 91 FM. That last track was Cigarette Slander by Felix Byrd, and before that we heard Traps by Block Party. And surprise, surprise,
1: album of the week.
0: Album of the week. This week is Wanda's Bicycle by Bunchy's Big Score.
1: I own a copy. It is incredible. It is
0: so good.
1: Possibly Dunedin album of the decade. Big claim.
0: Big claim.
1: Big claim, but I back it. I back it.
0: I back it too.
1: It's crazy. Well, EP of the decade.
0: It's such a good album. And you, lucky listener, have the chance to win a CD copy of it right now on Monday Drive.
1: Absolutely.
0: All you do have to do is text us
1: with your best bicycle related story
0: or your favorite trick to do on a bicycle.
1: Yes.
0: Let's text us at 021-272-3461 with your best bicycle-related story or your favourite trick to do on a bicycle. And you can go in the draw to win a copy of the very, very wonderful Wanda's Bicycle by Bunchy's Big Score.
1: Indeed,
0: it's so exciting.
1: Very much so.
0: We're going to get into a track now from Bunchy's. You Are a Camera.
1: Peak.
0: Banger.
1: Peak.
0: And if this track here doesn't convince you to text in, I don't know what will. That's 021-272-3461. Here we go. This is Bunchy's Big Score. You Are a Camera off their album, Wanda's Bicycle, which is Radio 1's album of the freaking week.
1: And it's my EP of the decade.

0: 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That last track was Skydiver by Saltwater Criminals, one of their latest releases. And before that, we heard Spider by Horn. Super Skurks.
1: Yeah, very fun
0: super,
1: song.
0: Super Skurks.
1: Very fun.
0: Oh my goodness, album of the week. Guys, it's so exciting. The only text I've got is, can you play RD1, Always Been a Winner?
1: Sunyan Ring. Oh, that's probably Troy.
0: Probably. Awesome, bro. So that album, that CD is still up for grabs for anyone who wants it. Bunchy's Big Score, Wanda's Bicycle. So, so exciting.
1: It's
0: Get
1: peak.
0: On that. It's a giveaway you really don't want to miss out on.
1: Genuinely.
0: It's so exciting.
1: Mm. Yeah. Speaking of peak, Minions and Monsters.
0: Don't talk about it. I haven't seen it yet.
1: I haven't seen it either.
0: I haven't seen it yet.
1: I haven't seen it either. Are
0: oh
1: you excited?
0: Gosh. I have never been more excited for anything in my entire life. This is the day that I finally go and see Minions and Monsters will be more exciting than like my wedding day that I haven't had yet.
1: Oh, but yeah.
0: Or like the birth of my first child that I also haven't had yet. And
1: yeah.
0: Probably, I don't know if I will. Like, it's.
1: Yeah.
0: This is my Barbenheimer. This is my final Star Wars movie.
1: Yeah.
0: This is like.
1: This is your Rugby World Cup final, FIFA World Cup final. This is.
0: I will still be watching the FIFA World Cup though if I
1: yeah,
0: can.
1: Yeah, that's true.
0: I'm so excited for that. It's coming home, baby.
1: To where?
0: England!
1: I thought they were out. No, they won against Norway,
0: yeah.
1: Didn't they? Yeah. Yeah.
0: England! I've got... Yeah.
1: Yeah.
0: It's coming home.
1: Football's coming home.
0: Football! But yeah, Minions and Monsters.
1: I'm so excited for it. I need a book in to see it.
0: Do you want to come with me this weekend?
1: Ooh, what day?
0: I don't know. I haven't booked it either, but we're all going this weekend.
1: Yeah.
0: Yeah.
1: I'd be very keen.
0: I'm so excited. I was talking to Connor about it last night. Shout out Connor Moffat.
1: Yeah.
0: And he said, because he's watched it, and he was saying that it's like one of the best movies that he's seen this year, and that like it is quite overstimulating, but also like everything
1: they
0: is just
1: are,
0: happening
1: though.
0: All at once. And it's really, really intense, and the plot is really, really good. And now I'm like, he's like, whatever you're expecting, like, it goes the complete opposite way. And I'm walking in, and I have, do you know how hard this has been for me? Every single Minions and Monsters related reel that I have seen in the past week,
1: I scroll past it.
0: Every single reel on my phone is Minion related. Do you like this?
1: I've seen your For You page. She is not lying.
0: It is all Minions, and I'm proud to say it. But oh my gosh!
1: Have you seen that one? The I think it was a TikTok. It's like the reading list.
0: Yes, I have seen that.
1: The things you need to watch to get all the references beforehand.
0: Yeah, that's the only one that I allowed myself to watch because I was like,
1: it's like 18,000 minutes worth of things you've got to watch. It was just a list of a bunch of old, like, I think it was like early talkie films.
0: Yeah, I've seen, it was like classic films. Like, I've seen Casablanca and I know that was on the list. And
1: but
0: like,
1: it's like a bunch of early horror films.
0: Yeah.
1: The original, I think the original Nosferatu's on there.
0: I think so too. I'm pretty sure, I don't know. It was just great. Oh, I'm so excited. I feel like I need to rewatch every single Despicable Me this week in the lead up to it.
1: Do you think that's what we do? We book in for a Saturday Arvo sesh.
0: Yeah.
1: And then we spend the morning
0: watching all of them.
1: Going through them. Or we pull up at like midnight at someone's house.
0: I don't think I could watch them all in one go. I think that would like drain me and then I wouldn't be as excited for Minions and Monsters.
1: Yeah, maybe like Thursday evening sesh, Friday evening sesh.
0: Yeah.
1: Then into it on Saturday.
0: Yeah, that could be fun. That could be the move. Could be the move.
1: Yeah.
0: Oh, I'm so excited though. Anyway, we should get into some tunes.
1: We should.
0: It's just about to hit the hour. This next one is Dirtbag Transformation by Horse Girl. 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
1: Your
2: album of the week. 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

0: That was Dirtbag Transformation by Horse Girl on Radio 1 91 FM. We are now joined by Kai from Aussie band Girl and Girl, who just put out a couple of singles for the first time in a long time. And yeah, I'm just going to get straight into it.
1: Yeah, sure.
0: Yeah. So you guys released a double single a few weeks ago called Hell and It's Dead. Which is your first release in over a year since Okay. How does it feel to be releasing music again?
1: It's really exciting. But I think the time away was very necessary for me personally. Mm. So, I feel ready. Ready to be back.
0: Hell yeah. Can you tell us a little bit about the tracks and like what they mean and the inspiration behind them?
1: Yeah. God, I won't go into too much detail about...
0: Fair enough.
1: It's Dead. I think that's up to the listener. But there is, you know, obviously with a lot of our music, there's a lot of kind of destruction and a lot of death themes in the past. So it's a very explicit example of us singing about death with a happy kind of background tune.
0: Yeah.
1: I think it's just in a place I've been, it's sometimes cathartic to just blow everything up in a song, you know.
0: I get that.
1: And just go a bit crazy and be a bit destructive.
0: Yeah, 100%. What's your writing process like as a band?
1: I write everything, and usually this not really a process. Like I can't have any kind of intention behind what I'm doing. I can't sit down and write about something specific. I have to just sort of write, and then the track just sort of forms a meaning. And sometimes it's not till a long time after that I understand what it's about, or someone else might even explain it to me.
0: Yeah.
1: It's a very sort of like deeply subconscious process for me a lot of the time. I've been through lots of different waves and trying to try different techniques, like trying to treat it a bit like an office job and force myself to come down in the studio and like work and stuff. And sometimes that works, but sometimes it doesn't. You know, sometimes I have to just wait until I feel ready.
0: I get that. Do you think, going back to how you were talking before about how there's like some themes of death and like the uncomfortable parts of life and lots of your music, do you think that influences how you write? Like what you're saying about you can't just sit down and do you think, I don't know what I'm trying to say here. What am I trying to say here? Do you think there's a reason that like the uncomfortable parts of life crops up a lot in your music, despite it all sounding very happy and energetic?
1: Yeah, I think there's a few reasons. I think one being like that kind of juxtaposition between, you know, joyful music and depressing lyrics, I think is kind of like a sort of feigned insincerity that kind of allows you to, weirdly enough, be sincere. Like Call the Doctor, the record that we did was so theatrical and sort of silly and goofy, but also like incredibly honest. Like listening back to that and looking through the lyrics, I'm like, wow, you know, that's really depressing. A lot of the stuff you're saying. But just kind of like brushing it off. It's kind of like the only way you can, or I can get away with being so honest is like wrapping it up in this theatrical musical bow. And then I think the other reason is that music for me is like a sixth kind of sense, like a kind of necessary processing mechanism for me. And what I kind of recently discovered after taking a bit of a break, or not even taking a break, after I guess an extended period of having a bit of a troubled relationship with music is that, like, it's kind of critical for me to write music, to sort of explore things or let things out in a way that I have no other way to do, you know? Yeah, like, I can't just go for a run or go see a therapist or, like, there's specific things, specific topics and ideas that have to be explored through the medium of music. Yeah.
0: No, I get that. It's like a venting almost, like.
1: Yeah.
0: So during that break, were you writing at all, or was it just lots of, like, between Okay and It's Dead and Hell? Was it lots of writing and thinking about things, or was it just a big break from music altogether?
1: Definitely not. Like, it's kind of weird to call it a break. It was definitely a break from releasing, and I really needed to step back from this kind of, like, world domination approach that we sort of had going, and just needed to be like, I just, you know, need to relax, and I needed to diversify as well and kind of, like, put eggs in different baskets. And I don't know, if you put all your focus into music and then music is stressing you out, then everything is stressing you out, if that's all that exists. So I've been training to become a snake catcher.
0: Really?
1: Which has been fun.
0: That is fun.
1: And then, writing, maybe within, like, the last sort of 4 months, super, super excited about writing new stuff, and got a new record in the works. And
0: oh, sick.
1: No timeline or just removing all kinds of expectations and stuff, and it'll be ready when it's ready, and then we'll decide what to do with it then, sort of thing. 100%. Just sort of like a new slow anti-grind and anti-algorithm approach, you know.
0: Yeah, that's got to be nice though, like having a no pressure on it. And
1: so nice. That's the whole just this kind of realization that's the whole point of it, like to create, you know, for yourself first and foremost.
0: 100%. 100%.
1: Yeah.
0: Why snake catching?
1: I have a zoology degree from quite a few years ago.
0: True.
1: And that's just one of the things, you know, I've been doing a lot of thinking about those things that you feel deep in your stomach, those kind of like just a passion and a good way to make a bit of money on the side as well. Sorry, aeroplane.
0: No, it's all good. Hell yeah. Do you have a favorite snake?
1: No. I think they're all beautiful. I would hate to have to choose.
0: Fair enough. It's a very diplomatic answer.
1: Thank you.
0: You also came out with a music video for It's Dead, which is super entertaining.
1: Yes.
0: And it kind of makes me feel a little bit sick to watch, but in a good way, I think. I was like watching it last night again before I went to bed, and I was like, oh, like, this is really cool, but like, why am I doing this at like 11 p.m.? Like,
1: yeah, you had nightmares.
0: Yeah. How did you come up with that concept?
1: Same sort of deal, just feeling very like boxed in and agitated and just like, needed to.
0: Yeah.
1: I've really wanted to create something violent, I guess. Yeah. But at the same time, it's very like campy and sort of theatrical and pretty funny.
0: Fun, yeah.
1: But yeah, I just really wanted to explode a bit, just a sort of catharsis. And it was so much fun to do it all together with the guys. I'm really glad that everybody kind of put their hands up for it, and everyone was super keen and passionate to be a part of it. And it was just 3 days in Seb's house, actually, our guitarist.
0: That's so funny.
1: Just filmed it in his living room and beat the crap out of each other. It was so much fun. But yeah, the whole, you saying it made you feel sick on the second day when the makeup came on, Fraser's throat thing, I was a bit wheezy all day as well. It was so gross to look at.
0: It's just like, first watch, I was like, no way. And then it's just like, what the hell? Like, okay, cool.
1: Yeah, it's pretty full on.
0: You all play your parts in the video. Was there much discussion over who was going to do what? Or do you think it, like, kind of fell into its natural order that someone was going to get their head cut off? I don't know.
1: Yeah. I can't remember how that came about. I think I've writ like a sort of general kind of treatment and then sent it to Alex, our director, and then he probably added in a lot of the, I don't know, like symbol decapitation stuff and heart pull. I don't know if I had any of that in mind. but I was kind of envisioning it getting to that sort of street fighter level.
0: Yeah.
1: Yeah. I'm not sure specifically how it eventuated that, you know, Seb would be the one getting his heart ripped out and Fraser would have his head cut off.
0: Yeah. And then you're the superhero too. Did you make that costume yourselves?
1: Nah. I'm not sure how that came about. Yeah. I definitely didn't put my head up for that. We just kind of, it's just kind of got away from us. Seb's brother actually sewed that whole thing together in a night. Did such an amazing job.
0: Yeah, that's awesome.
1: Yeah.
0: Yeah, hell yeah. Do you have a funny or like a favorite memory from making the video?
1: From making the clip?
0: Yeah.
1: Probably, God, it was such a busy couple of days. We did some like stunt rehearsals. We had like a stunt guy come in and he did all the choreographing and stuff like that. That was so much fun learning all those bits and pieces. And we were tossing up whether we would or not, whether it was kind of worth the expense and because it is expensive. The whole clip was very expensive, but it just was night and day compared to what we would have managed to put together. So it was a lot of fun. I think that was probably one of the funnest parts of it was learning that side of, I don't know, the action film industry. It was cool.
0: Hell yeah. Can you do any of the stunts now or like have you got your stunt repertoire up?
1: I guess I could do that routine specifically with Seb.
0: No one else though. Yeah.
1: Yeah, it's not very generally applicable.
0: Probably not actually, yeah.
1: I wouldn't put it on my resume.
0: No. Stuntman's not out there. Snakecatcher, not stuntman.
1: Snakecatcher, yeah.
0: Yeah.
1: Not stuntman.
0: You guys are kicking off a tour next week too, going all up and down the east coast of Oz, which is very, very exciting. And I wish I was back home to go to one of the shows. Where are you most excited to play?
1: I have to do another generic answer. I love all my children equally.
0: Everywhere.
1: next week, honestly, everywhere. It's all kind of... things are selling nicely, I think. And then we got this Cooley Hotel thing next week with a surf brand. They're premiering a surf film.
0: Super cool.
1: Yeah, I'm super keen for that. That'll be a fun crew. And then we're playing a record store the day after, and that's some of my favorite stuff to do, just like sort of really DIY, tiny little room, we're all packed in together kind
0: in
1: of shows.
0: Corner.
1: Those kind of low pressure gigs and everybody just has a bit of fun. And I'll say right now I'm most excited for those two because they're the next two to happen.
0: Awesome. What's your favorite part about touring?
1: That's a bit tricky. There'd be a few things, like obviously playing.
0: Yeah.
1: Meeting people. I've got like a bunch of really fantastic friends from a lot of our trips through Europe and America. I think some of the best times are when we have time. Like when we have more than one night in a city, often when I'm asked, you know, what's your favorite city or state in America, it's usually just whichever one I got to spend more than one night in, you know.
0: That makes sense.
1: Yeah, so so that kind of stuff's really fun, and yeah, playing live's really good. You know, when it's good, it's good.
0: Yes. Awesome. Now this is going to be me making you pick from your children again, but
1: yes,
0: is there a track that you're most excited to play live, or a favorite track that you guys have to play live?
1: Favorite, maybe. I really like playing Maple Jean and the Anthropocene. That's a lot of fun. Misery Man, we've brought back into the set.
0: Cool.
1: Which I really enjoy playing. And then we got a bunch of new stuff that we're debuting at these shows. We got like, I think we'll play like 3 or 4 new songs. And I'm like super excited about all of those.
0: Yeah, that is so exciting.
1: Yeah, yeah. It'll be cool to have. We haven't played new stuff at a show in a very long time. So yeah, that'll be cool.
0: How do you decide what tracks are going to go on the set list?
1: We kind of, it's a bit of a chip fight between me and Liz

0: So, yeah, it all depends.
1: Yeah. And Liz is your auntie, right?
0: Yeah.
1: Yes. How is being in a band with your auntie? That feels like it'd be so fun.
0: Yeah, lots of fun.
1: Yeah.
0: Sometimes lots of not fun. It's
1: True.
0: as one might expect.
1: Yes. Yes.
0: Yeah, no, I love her with my whole heart. But yeah, we've
1: Yeah.
0: spent a lot of time together.
1: As you would, yeah. Awesome. Well, I think that kind of rounds up the questions I have. Have you got anything else planned for the rest of the year, or are we just kind of leaving it open, seeing what happens?
0: We're leaving it open at this stage.
1: Yes.
0: Yeah, still
1: Yeah.
0: working on things. We'll see what happens. Lots of snake
1: Fair enough.
0: catching.
1: Lots of snake catching.
0: Yeah.
1: Yes. Awesome. Well, thank you so much, Kai, for coming on. You released Hell and It's Dead a couple of weeks ago. What is one thing you'd tell our listeners to convince them to go listen to it?
0: Oh God. Watch the film
1: What's a
0: clip. That
1: film?
0: will,
1: Yeah.
0: yeah, that'll
1: Yeah.
0: convince you
1: 100%. I
0: or
1: agree.
0: dissuade you completely
1: Yeah.
0: from the band. Not just the
1: Either or.
0: song, but
1: Well,
0: me personally, my violent tendencies.
1: I feel like if they're not vibing with the film clip, then maybe they don't deserve to be a Girl and Girl fan anyway. Yes.
0: Exactly.
1: Awesome. Well, cool. Thanks so much for coming on. This has been
0: Thanks for
1: fun
0: having
1: as
0: me.
1: well. Yes. I hope the tour goes really well, and I hope snake catching is fun as well.
0: Thank you.
1: Of course. Awesome.
2: And you couldn't tell, but I have been unwell, pal.

0: Hello, you're listening to Radio 1 91 FM. That last track was Funeral Service by Marlon's Dreaming. And before that, we heard Girl and Girl's latest releases, Hell and It's Dead. We are now joined in studio by the lovely entire band of Amanita.
1: Wow.
0: How are you guys doing today?
2: Pretty good.
3: So good.
1: Feeling cold, feeling good.
0: Yes. Yeah, you released your debut EP, Spore, today. How does it feel to have it out in the world?
4: Really good.
2: That was fun.
5: Kind of surreal.
0: Yeah.
1: Like, it's freaky.
2: The whole build-up for like months, it was like, oh yeah, this is going to come out. And I was like, it's the day. It's like, oh wow.
5: Yeah. I've already listened to it twice in full.
1: super like...
2: That's rookie numbers.
1: Like, kind of a relief in that, like, there's been so much like work going into this build-up. I mean, there's still so much more that we're doing, but it's it's so good to have it out finally. So, yeah.
0: Yes. Have you received good feedback? Good.
1: Lots of good support. The local scene is like just always so supportive in Dunedin, I feel. So you've just always got people pumping you up and stuff.
5: So many people on their stories have just been like, this is so cool, this sounds great.
1: And yeah.
4: It's like, it feels like every 5 minutes we're like reposting someone else's story.
1: Dude, our story is loaded right now. The Amanita Instagram stories are loaded with reposts. So yeah.
0: It's so good. So good. Getting the flowers you guys absolutely deserve.
2: Thank you.
5: Thank you.
0: Stop. Oh my goodness. It's a super, super fun EP with a very, very wide array of sound.
1: Why, thank you.
0: Where do you draw inspiration from?
1: Oh, well, we all have like a lot of like personal inspiration, like especially other New Zealand artists. Like, I'm a big Blind Spot fan, and then, like, Carl, like...
5: I love Devil Skin. Oh, their bassist is my inspiration.
2: Yeah, it kind of just comes from everywhere, I guess. Yeah. And because it comes from everywhere, that's what gives that like, the different sound for each song.
1: Yeah, definitely.
0: True.
1: That was, like, a big part of it, having, like, the variety, I think, with the songs was, like, huge. Because we've got, like, the kind of political commentary from, like, Ruse and Righteous Socialite, and then it's, like, very emotional commentary from Walnut and Jane's Masquerade. It definitely represents our variety, I think, as a band. Especially having, like, a rap metal song where, like, the drummer is doing vocals and the vocalist is doing drums is, like, awesome. So it's real fun.
5: I think as well, because we all kind of evenly share the work that we do, we're all kind of coming in from our own different perspectives and creative ideas, you know, giving feedback. And so the song ends up, you know, starting with one meaning and idea, and it forms, like, you know, five other meanings because we all kind of interpret it in a different way. And so, you know, there's nothing quite specific to pin down for, like, meanings and everything like that.
4: Yeah, and in terms of lyrics, like, sometimes we'll just, like, improvise when we're writing a song. And then, like, for Jane's Masquerade, for example, the first lyric that came to me was, "How can you sleep at night?" in the chorus. And then I just thought of, like, cheating from there, or, like, someone not being able to... or someone being able to sleep at night after doing something horrible, and then I thought of someone cheating, and then I got inspiration from the movie That's My Boy.
1: No, I thought we weren't going to talk about this.
4: With Adam Sandler. Stop. And
5: don't name Adam.
4: What's his name? Andy Samberg.
1: Yeah.
4: Which
1: I love That's
4: was
1: My Boy.
4: Just really random, but I was just thinking about it when I was writing it, because the lady, Jane, in the film has, like, no remorse. Yeah.
1: Hell yeah.
0: Crazy.
6: Yeah. Do you write all your songs like that? Just, like, you get one thing and then you build off of there? Or do you, like, have, you know, each of you write your little bit and then you come together and you work out how you meld that together? Or how do you go about it?
1: It's really just, we just jam, like, a lot. Yeah. Like, that's pretty much, like, generally, like, a lot of the songs started with Yvonne bringing in a riff. For the most part.
4: We all just improvise our instruments over
1: and
4: top.
1: And then, he'll just play the riff, and then we just play together and just see what happens, and then we kind of move from there in terms of, like, what we want the structure to look like, if we want to add, like, a different part with a different riff or whatever. But, like, Jane's Masquerade started with drums, actually, which was a bit more interesting. Mm. Like, that usually does not happen for us, so that was, like, a cool start for that track. But, yeah, generally it's the guitar, which is pretty classic, so...
0: Yeah. And Pint Night regulars would have seen these tracks live a fair few times now. How was it translating them from live sound to recording for the EP?
2: It was really good, like, because we were able to add so much more stuff that we wanted to, as part of the song, that we just couldn't do live just because of, you know, equipment limitations. We don't have a lot of money. That's just a fact of life, you know. But
0: students.
2: But once we get to like a studio setting, we're actually able to add those cool effects. We're able to add these other parts and other harmonies over it.
5: It was definitely a bit of a process, like, adjusting to it, because obviously when we play together, like, live, you know, we end up speeding up the songs a little bit, you know, we get excited and stuff, so we kind of, you know, had to adjust to, you know, playing with a metronome, and we all recorded our bits separately, but in the end we were just able to, like, be so much more creative, and, like, you know, we switched around the instruments we were using, we had, you know, so many pedals going, and just, like, crazy stuff.
1: Oh yeah, dude, we recorded the guitar for Righteous Socialite on a Hello Kitty guitar that they had at some point.
0: Awesome.
1: Like, stuff like that, like, we don't, like, that just does not exist, like, anywhere else, so, like, getting to go to a place like that, as soon as we saw that guitar, we were like, this has to go on the heaviest track that we have, and it sounds sick, so
2: it was
1: very happy.
2: It was a good guitar. It was
0: Hell yeah. Hello Kitty rocks, bro.
2: Yeah, man.
5: Oh, yeah.
0: And you did all of that at Sublime Studios, right?
2: Yeah.
1: Mm-hmm.
2: Yeah, that's right.
0: How are we rating the Sublime Studio experience?
4: 11.
1: Easy.
2: Easy 10. Yeah,
5: gosh. Because they have the studio there, they have accommodation, they cook you the most delicious, lovely food. There are dogs, there is wine. It is heaven on earth for a musician. Like, genuinely going there, I was like, I don't want to leave. This is incredible.
1: No. Like, middle of nowhere, just full, like, night. The, like, starscape is just insane, you know?
0: Yeah.
1: And you look out and you see all the fruits where, like, the berries are, like, where the wine is made. It's like, what? It's, yeah, it's insane. It was awesome.
7: Kurau is not nowhere, bro.
1: Kurau is not nowhere. I like
6: Kurau
1: that.
6: Kurau is next up.
5: Bro, the Kurau Foursquare, you know, we met some pretty lovely people there. Like, I'm remembering they were, like, so engaged on the fact that we were, like, coming around to record.
1: Because
5: like
1: nothing goes on in Kurau. So as soon as they heard something was on, they were like, holy shit, where?
4: And then post-production was also, like, exactly how we wanted it to be. Like, the mixing of the song just sounded, like, exactly like the inspiration we sent.
5: Mm-hmm. And,
1: oh, it's high class, you know.
5: Yeah, no, and it's really difficult as well because, you know, we had to do it long distance over email. Yet Tom, the guy who, you know, recorded, mixed, mastered all of it, he was able to make it work so well. You know, we sent emails and immediately he was able to, like, fix and adjust what we wanted. And, yeah, they just make the process so easy and fun as well.
2: Yeah.
5: Like, you actually just, you're enjoying yourself while you're in studio.
1: Yeah, gosh, yeah.
2: Never felt like a chore.
4: Yeah.
6: Now, you know, there's, was it, 4 tracks on the EP, and you've got numerous others. What was your favourite track to record? What's your favourite to perform live? You know, give us the rundown.
2: For me, live, it's always probably going to be Righteous Socialite. I think that one always gets people moving for that. But for recording, that was, I'm not too sure. I think they were all, like, pretty fun in their own way. I think I enjoyed doing Ruse quite a bit.
6: Oh,
2: that one was quite a lot of fun, too.
1: Yeah, that was a good one to get sweaty to, I think, for me, especially on the drums. I know that one is, like, probably the harder one to perform. But, no, I agree, like, performing live Righteous Socialite is definitely fun because I think a lot of people don't expect the switch-up, mainly between me and Paige, because Paige is obviously usually on vocals the whole time, and then all of a sudden she's on the drum kit, and you're kind of like, what is going on? And then I'm coming up, and they're like, what is she about to do? And then I'm opening Pokemon cards, and it's just, like, the live performance aspect, like, is really fun. And it sounded really sick recorded as well, but, yeah, Ruse was real fun, too.
4: And Zoe's also, like, really good at making the crowd, like, jump.
2: Go for
4: it. So, yeah, that one's really, Righteous Socialite is really good to perform live, and it also gives my vocal cords a bit of a break.
1: True. And it shows, her, like, Paige's skill variety as well. Like, she, like, you could play the drums a bit. Like, you definitely had, like, an intuitive, like, you knew kind of what you were doing a bit, but, like, you've, like, learned so much since you started, like, being like, you know what, yeah, I'll play the drums for you, Zoe, while you rap. I was like, what? Yeah, it's so cool.
5: I mean, like, for recording as well. I think Walnut was pretty crazy to record because Yvonne did the guitar line first entirely to a metronome.
1: Oh, yeah, and that was like crazy.
5: One take, like 10 p.m.
1: soloed to a click,
5: insane.
1: Kind of thing. It was
5: then,
1: so messed up.
5: Oh, my God. Oh, my God. Like, listening to her sing in the studio, we're all just like, how? How is she doing that? Because you could, like, watch it and she'd get, like, most perfect replication of the line over and over.
1: Yeah, between
5: and
1: each take,
5: like,
1: it was crazy.
5: Oh, that last belt that she did, she had never done that live before, and she just pulled that out in studio and was like, tears, I'm crying.
1: Bro, we did not know that was going to happen. And then we were in studio, and Paige just starts riffing, and everyone's just, what? What is happening? Me and Carl were crying. It was like, it was good.
6: Hell yeah. Now, you've developed, as mentioned before, you've developed a wee bit of a reputation for opening Pokemon card packs on stage.
1: I like this question.
6: Do you guys have a favourite card that you've pulled? Is it a shocker?
1: This is such a good question. Oh my gosh. Oh, I'm trying to think back now to like some of the original pulls. It's such a shame because it's been such a long time since I got a good pull, and I blame it a lot on the upcoming scalpers. Because nowadays, I mean, now it's like limited how many packs you can buy as well when you go to the store, and they're so expensive as well. But the pull rate is horrendous. Literally, at the latest gig that we had with Logan Edwards, that's the best pull I've had all year. It's the only time I've had anything like important, anything nice, and it was a full art Tauros. And I was very happy with that. And that was a very special gig, I think, for us as well, because it's our first time out of Dunedin, like, being up in Queenstown and Wanaka doing those shows. And there wasn't, like, a huge crowd, but, like, the people who were there got loud for that card. So it was, like, really good. And then doing the songs as well, people got really into them. So, honestly, probably that one for now, especially for this year. That one was very memorable.
4: I think also it was... we put it in this like luck powdered jar, and then
1: that's Logan. Such a good point.
4: My friend Nika like rubbed her carnelian crystal over the carpet and stuff.
1: Dude, that's like a ritual usually that I try like before I go up on stage. Is like I get everyone to rub the pack. But yeah, Logan brought this random jar of like some miscellaneous like sandy substance. We thought it was dirt, and everyone was kind of like, no one would tell us what it was, but they put it on stage, and I was so confused.
5: I have found out apparently it is like a powder that his mum makes him drink for his health. So I think it's like an electrolyte powder, but yeah, we
1: Something
5: put
1: like
5: the
1: that.
5: Pokemon pack in the jar, and it remained on stage the entire time, and I put my hand in the jar and grabbed that pack, not knowing what was in there. It was an interesting experience.
4: But it worked.
1: It works. It worked.
0: Awesome. Awesome. How has tour with Logan been? How's it been going? Yeah.
2: That was so
4: really good.
2: Yeah.
5: So good.
4: Yeah. Logan and Emily are so talented.
1: Oh my gosh.
6: Their bands are so talented
5: and they're so lovely as well. Just like it's so nice to work with such just like incredible people and who are also incredibly talented as well. And it was just so nice, you know, getting to meet new people and just going to a different area and everything. I mean, we like found this girl who was just like busking on the street in Queenstown, and she had the most angelic voice ever. Mm. And we like put her on our story because we're like, oh my god, people need to hear this. Yeah. This is crazy. So it was really, really good.
1: Yeah, gosh. And we love hanging out. So it was cool like doing the whole roadie thing, like driving up in one car together and like hanging out at the B&B and just playing P's and A's and stuff and just getting really riled up and just like having a really fun experience in like a new place and a beautiful place as well because
6: and a big part of touring, as you've mentioned, is the drive. Now, an important part of any good road trip is coordination. Who fills what role? Who's dedicated on orcs? Who's in charge of maps? Who's the driver?
2: The driver's always Zoe. Yeah. Always.
1: That's me. That's me.
4: I drove separately, unfortunately, so I got a bit of FOMO.
1: Because I'm very used to the drive between Dunedin and Wanaka, so no maps required. I was all raw in my brain whole way up. We couldn't go the like pig route way because it was all closed because of all the flooding, which was a shame because it's a very beautiful like drive up there. So we went kind of up through Lawrence and Roxburgh, which is still so lovely. But it was bucketing the whole way down. I swear we like followed the rain cloud the whole way up to Wanaka when we like drove up.
0: I've done that before.
1: It was just bucketing. It was awful. And then the next day it was like much nicer weather, but it was just, it was a little bit insane.
2: I don't know, yeah, besides that, we didn't have like too many more roles in the car. I think like most of it was just kind of like deciding who gets the middle seat
1: yeah.
2: for the trips.
1: Yeah, true. Yeah.
2: But we managed.
5: Now, we always like to play our wavelength when we're in the car, where it's like, you know, you pick a number and guess prompts, which is kind of just fun because it is a little bit of a bonding activity.
0: That
5: know?
0: Is always fun.
1: Yeah.
5: It also just makes the time go so much faster.
1: Yeah, yeah, gosh.
4: My mum was like terrified about the winter driving, but the whole drive for me from Nelson to Queenstown on the West Coast was just sunny. So it was like, I was really stressed, but then it was literally fine. Nice.
0: Easy. What is your go-to tour snack or on-the-road snack? If you're you're stopping petrol station, cafe, what snack are you picking up?
2: Chicken chips and zero sugar tropical guava rockstar.
1: Dude, this guy was on
6: Have you had
1: much
6: the peach
1: rockstar.
6: One?
2: I don't think I've had the peach one. I need to try that one.
6: That's pretty good. That's pretty good.
5: So many chips.
2: But Bluebird chicken
5: car.
2: Chips is a staple, though.
1: Dude, Mason Amen. And Yvonne were on their Rockstar energy drinks that whole time. It was insane. I'm more of a peach Red Bull kind of gal. Everyone was making fun of me, though, because I take a really long time
2: you
1: to get through my
2: You only
1: needed
2: one for the whole trip.
1: I had one, and we got to Wanaka like 3.5 hours later. And I still was only like halfway through my drink. I'm like a little sip kind of gal, you know?
0: Yeah.
4: And Zoe was the one driving as well.
1: Yeah, these guys in the back weren't even driving and they were the whole time.
2: Thirsty, man.
1: Thirsty.
4: For me, it's just orange juice.
0: True.
1: Yeah.
6: Pulp.
7: Some pulp.
4: No. Pulp. Oh, maybe just a little bit. I like the Charlie's stuff.
0: Yeah, that's my favorite too.
2: That's good.
0: Yeah. Yes. You've also recorded a music video to go along with your track, James Musgrave.
1: Mm-hmm.
0: How was that experience?
2: That was also really fun.
5: Oh, that was so
1: fun.
2: That was, it was really good meeting the people for the Polytech and everything who worked so hard on that, which we appreciate so much and so grateful for. But it was a lot of work.
0: Yeah.
2: Like, even like just like the couple days that we were doing it, we had like one of the days was, I think, a 10-hour shoot or something.
1: Yeah.
2: To get all the shots that we needed and make sure the time worked for the crew and then, like, for some extras that are involved with it. But those days were long and tiresome, but they were definitely worth it.
1: Yeah.
4: We had, like, a party scene to shoot until midnight one night, and then me and Vaughn had to wake up early in the morning the next day to go shoot more scenes. But then that was, like, the last scene. Shoot, I think so.
2: Yeah, those next day shots were in a pool. We had to be fully clothed in a pool, and for the whole shoot, I had this wig that they gave me, and it was so tight around my head, like it was squeezing my brain out.
1: It's definitely built for like a female head, so it's definitely not made for this guy.
2: My head's just enormous, I guess.
0: How does it feel having a big head?
5: Your brain is so big.
2: Oh,
5: that's
2: so
5: hard.
2: Massive. No, but it was still fun. Yeah.
0: You
1: gotta talk about the changing rooms.
2: Oh my god, yeah. Because I play as Jane for the music video.
0: Mm.
2: And so and we had to do it in Moana Pool. And so I had to go to the men's changing room and walk out in a full dress, wig, makeup, everything outside. I avoided eye contact the whole way. Like, I had eyes up and sprinted as much as I could without being told off by like a
6: lot of running at the pool.
2: No, I know. I made it not to run. I made sure not to fully run. But yeah, then me and Paige had to wait by the side of the pool, and we got so many looks. Oh my god, we got stared at all the time. Because, I mean, also there's like big like camera equipment, and everyone's trying to know what's going on. Mm. Yeah.
0: That's
4: it was
0: so
4: also kind of refreshing, though.
2: It was. Yeah.
1: After our 12 a.m. shift, for sure, that would have been. Oh my gosh.
4: Yeah.
0: Do you have any other funny stories from filming?
1: Well, ooh. Carl definitely does from our filming
5: session. I certainly do, because I dress up as a clown in this one, you know, fun times.
0: As you do.
5: Had to go and film on the street, on Vogel Street specifically, and, you know, it's maybe 10, 11 in the morning, and I get an older couple come up to me, and they ask, oh, can we get a picture? And I was like, oh. Sure thing, you know.
0: Yeah.
5: That's fine. So they go and they leave. And then another older couple approaches us. And they're like standing there and like, oh, do you want to go past? They're like, no, we saw this clown over here. And well, it's our grandchild's 6th birthday. And we were wondering, could we get a video of you saying happy birthday to them? And I said yes, obviously.
0: Obviously.
5: But it was just like,
7: now there are two random strangers that have pictures and videos.
1: In full clown suit that you made as well. Clown suit that you made, full clown makeup in like midday on a random street on a random day of the week with like a camera crew. That was our final shoot as well. Yeah. So it's kind of a cute moment of like, this is the last time we're shooting this video, and you're getting all these new old people fans coming up to you, being like, "Can I get a photo? Can I get a video?"
7: It's making me consider like, is it worth becoming a clown? You know,
0: full time.
7: You know, genuinely, if you're interested, message the Amanita Band account if you want if you need a clown, I'm here for you.
6: Balloon animals.
7: I will learn to do but you know, I've got another suit, I'm making another one, you know.
1: Exclusive.
7: Yeah, you know. I'm up for hire if you want.
1: Jesus. Not for sexual favors, though.
7: No! Clownery only!
1: I just need to feel like I need to clarify for the people. I don't want you to get the wrong kind of messages on the Amanita chat, right?
7: For clownery only.
1: All right. There you go.
6: Oh,
0: my goodness. For everyone wanting to see Carl in the clown costume before they request clowning around, when can we expect the music video to drop?
2: Next Monday.
1: 20th of July.
2: Yeah, I think it's next Monday, right?
1: Yes. We wanted to do like exactly a week after the EP dropped because we thought that was nice timing. There's a bit of a teaser on our Instagram page if you want to check that out. It's just like a short wee clip. You can see kind of some little bits and bobs of like some of the highlights from the music video.
0: Oh, yeah.
1: But yeah, that'll be hyped as frick.
0: Very exciting.
4: Is it at midnight?
1: Yeah, midnight on the Monday.
0: Cool. So. Awesome. Mm-hmm. Well,
6: yeah.
0: Is there anything else in the works for Amanita for this year or the next couple of weeks?
1: Well, we have our crown gig with Auckland band Lipstick Cherry and local band FUBAR on this Friday the 17th, which we're super excited for because it's an Auckland band, which is like really cool. Lipstick Cherry is very awesome. They're kind of like a femme punk band.
0: Yeah.
1: But then we've also got our EP release gig on the 24th of July, which is going to be like our EP/music video celebration. Which will be super fun, and we've got some merch that we'll sell while we're there, just some little bits and pieces, but it'll be at Pearl Diver as well.
4: And we've never played there, so it'll be fun for the first time.
2: Playing with Monkey Doo and FUBAR.
1: Yes.
0: That's so exciting.
1: Beautiful venue, super excited. But yeah, 24th. All the tickets are on our Instagram and our link in our bio, and it'll be all over our store as well for the next while anyways. So keep an eye out for the listeners.
7: And I mean, we've also got a pint night at U-Bar next Wednesday after that as well with the Croaks. Not too sure who else we're playing with just yet.
1: But yeah,
0: definitely something to keep an eye out for.
1: Yep.
0: Classic. Awesome. Well, thank you guys so much for coming on the show. It's been an absolute pleasure having you. Congratulations on the release of Spore. It's huge. It's massive.
1: Yay.
0: She feels so happy about it. This is your track Walnut now on Radio 191 FM.
1: Hype.
0: Let's go.

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0: 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That last track was Big Dogs, Whiff of You.
1: A beautiful tune.
0: A beautiful, beautiful tune.
1: The song of the summer.
0: The song.
1: They're saying.
0: The song of the winter.
1: They've been saying this.
0: They've been saying this.
1: They've been saying this.
0: In case you missed it, we just had a lovely, lovely chat with Amanita about their latest EP. About their latest EP, their debut EP, Spore, that they released today, which is very, very, very exciting.
1: Mm. Heater, if you haven't listened to it, worth listening to. Worth re-listening to.
0: We also had a chat with Girl and Girl at Start of the Hour about their release, Hell and It's Dead, which is super, super exciting. Make sure you listen to those too. Now we've entered into the last hour of Drive, which is bittersweet, but we must keep going.
1: Indeed.
0: This next track is It's Amazing to Be Young by Fontaine CC, certified Monday Drive classic.

0: You're listening to Radio 1 91 FM. That last track was Gold Things by Office Dog. Before that, we heard Cobra by Geese. And of course, It's Amazing to Be Young by Fontaines DC. It's 6:15. How are we feeling, Sam?
1: I'm a little bit bummed. We've had some pretty sad news come across our desk, haven't we?
0: We have indeed, actually. Mm. It's been, yeah.
1: Yeah. Unfortunately, storied, incredibly talented Kiwi actor Sam Neill has passed away.
0: Yes.
1: His family announced it today. Yeah. Very sad stuff.
0: Very, very sad stuff. Beloved Kiwi icon.
1: Indeed, indeed. I suspect there will be many people who are, even right now, maybe putting on some of the films he's been involved in.
0: Yeah.
1: And yeah. Truly sad stuff.
0: But what a legend.
1: What a legend. What a legend. Not just an incredible actor, but also a bit of a conservation warrior. He was quite involved in the anti-gold mine movement out on the west coast over there.
0: Yes.
1: Mm, bloody good cause, that. Yeah.
0: Hopefully can be remembered for everything good that he did and all the good mahi that he put in to creating really great films and really great work across our beautiful country.
1: Yeah. Very sad stuff.
0: Very, very sad stuff. Gonna play some tunes. They're not really sad tunes. I don't know if he'd want us to play sad tunes.
1: Nah.
0: I don't think so. This next one is Julie Jacklin's latest release, Get Away From Me, I Think I'll Love You Soon. I'm following it up with Drunk Drive by Phaedra Love on Radio 1, 91 FM.

0: Hello, sorry, I forgot we were talking. Sam had to remind me. That was Valentine by Snail Mail.
1: It was very good.
0: I love Snail Mail. Mm. She's an artist that I think I found when I think she was one of the first artists that I found entirely on my own when I was, like, doing my, like, first ever, like, deep, deep, deep dive of music. And everything she puts out is just, like, so, like, beautiful and, like, I don't know, it just hits real hard.
1: She's got a very fun voice.
0: Yeah, right? It's cool. It's cool. Yeah. I don't know. I really like her.
1: It's like it scratches an itch in the back of your brain. It's just nice.
0: I think she put out a song recently as well, like a new... She's been on a grind recently.
1: That's good to hear. It's really good to hear.
0: Yeah.
1: Because there's so many really cool artists. You find them and it's been like a year or two since they've put any new music out. And you're like... Are they coming? Are they going? You know, what's the go on that?
0: Yeah.
1: And so many kind of just disappear into the ether.
0: Exactly.
1: Some come back 20 years later.
0: Yeah.
1: But it's always good when they keep on keeping on.
0: Yeah. Yeah. That was like... And I need everybody to keep in mind that I was probably 12 or 13 when this happened.
1: Oh, goodness.
0: But... The first time I ever listened to Nirvana, I was like, why haven't they released anything since like the 90s? And
1: it's Onion Ring.
0: Dude, it was bad. Because my like parents, they listened to a very, very broad range of music, but I didn't really grow up on like Seattle grunge. I grew up on like Britpop and like, you know, like Manchester and everything because my like dad's English. And the Dunedin sound because my mum's.
1: Shout out, Carl.
0: Dunedin.
1: Shout out,
0: Rachel. And, like, yeah, just never really, like, Seattle grunge never really crossed my desk until I was 12 or 13. And I, like, found Nirvana and I was like, these guys are awesome. And then, yeah, and then I, like, cried for, like, a couple of days. Which, you know, respect to everyone who knew that before me because that was heartbreaking to find out. And, yeah.
1: Yeah, I was like that with Johnny Cash. I can't remember if I was, like, aware... that he'd passed when it happened, or if it was like I, you know, that comprehended in my brain later.
0: Yeah.
1: But yeah.
0: Yeah. And yeah. The other one is like Bob Dylan. Like I went through a full mourning process for Bob Dylan
1: as
0: well.
1: Is he dead?
0: He's still alive. I don't know why I thought he was dead. But yeah, when I first started listening to Bob Dylan, I was like, oh my gosh, like I can't believe he's still not, like he's not around anymore. Bob Dylan is alive and kicking, ladies and gentlemen, and shout out to him, because goddamn, yeah.
1: Yeah.
0: I don't know why, he just like, I don't know. Mm. Yeah.
1: Yeah.
0: I feel like he comes from that era of New York musicians who like the 27 Club and stuff. It's like, anyway.
1: Yeah, that'll be a rough one.
0: A rough one for
1: Also, Neil Young. I thought Neil Young had passed away. No, still alive.
0: Is Neil Young still alive?
1: Neil Young's still alive.
0: Wow. Yeah. Wow.
1: There's so many artists that you kind of like, you don't hear about them anymore because
0: like
1: they've made so much money that they're like, I can retire and my kids can retire.
0: Yeah.
1: And they kind of just disappear and you're like, oh.
0: Yeah. Chill. But no. Wow.
1: Yeah.
0: The more you know. The more you know. Anyway, now we're going to play some tracks for some artists who are most definitely alive. This next one is East Village by Spacey Jane off of their Exit Wounds EP that they released a couple of weeks ago. And then we got Better Land by The Audiovisual Dropkicks.
1: Yeah.
0: And then we got some Beatniks.
1: Heck yeah. If you're in Wellington, they got a gig coming up with Logan Edwards.
0: And Emily Esplin. I looked at how much flights were. I considered going up just for the gig.
1: I told Logan off for not having the Beatniks play down here, and then he was like, but most of us are up there. I'm like, okay, yeah, that makes sense.
0: But they're not. The only one who's up there is Kendall.
1: Yeah, but you know what Kendall's like.
0: I know what Kendall's like. I love Kendall.
1: But, yeah.
0: But, oh, man.
1: Logistically, this
0: Wellington,
1: is
0: Wellington, you don't know what you have.
1: You don't. You're spoiled.
0: Please. Oh, man. Anyway. Before I start, like, crying on air that I'm not in Wellington, this is Spacey Jane with East Village.
1: Yeah.
0: You're listening to Radio 1?

0: town.
1: I would like a guide for gigs in Aughty Dunedin. Wow. 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
2: That's right. 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
2: Thursday, you can catch Turtle Hearts and Sienna Baker at Inch Bar with Cleo's at 8 p.m. and it's a core heart entry.
3: Friday, the 17th of July, sees Oscar Dowling with the Inner Kingswood on St. Benedict Street album release tour at Pearl Diver. That's with Little Old Man. Tickets for that are from undertheradar.co.nz, and that gig begins at 9 p.m. We also have Lipstick Cherry, Amanita and Fubar at the Crown Hotel. Tickets for that are from undertheradar.co.nz, and that starts at 9 p.m. also.
2: On Saturday, July 18th, Logan Edwards is performing at Pearl Diver with Emily Esplin and Emma Papworth for his Belong to Someone Else tour. That one kicks off at 9 p.m. and tickets are from Under the Radar. The Mind Takers, Serial Crush and Plague County are performing at the Crown Hotel from 8 p.m. $10 entry. And Dale Kerrigan is putting on a show at Port Chalmers Pioneer Hall with Seek Help and Deaf Raccoon from 7 p.m. It's a core high entry and it's all ages.
3: Sunday, the 19th of July, we have the Otiputi Greens Party campaign launch. That's in Owahi Ora. That's a gig with Turtle Hearts, Cleo's and Flying Man. That starts at 5 p.m.
2: And that rounds up our gig guide for the week, which is very, very exciting. Very, very stacked. So many things that I want to go to personally.
3: Yeah.
2: You will be seeing me at both Logan Edwards shows. I'm so excited.
3: Yeah, I think you'll also be seeing me there.
2: Yeah, kicking my feet, screaming and giggling.
3: Yeah.
2: Let's freaking go. This next track is Rush by Frank on Tap. You're listening to The One. Keep listening.
3: Yeah.
1: The Radio 1 Rad Times gig guide. Wow, what an invention. Isn't it amazing that you can get all the tickets and event details from r1.co.nz/gig guide? Let its flame be forever eternal.

0: That last track was Reichenbach Falls by Racing Mount Pleasant. Before that, we heard Don't Throw Rocks by West Side Cowboy and New Muscles by Mary and the Junkyard. All new releases that I've been freaking loving lately. Actually, only Mary and the Junkyard is a new release. However,
1: Heaters.
0: It is time to sign off.
1: It is.
0: This has been Monday Drive. I've been Maddie.
1: I've been Sam.
0: We will still be Maddie and Sam tomorrow and on next Monday Drive.
1: Word up. Stay tuned in. After this, we got Hostile Takeover, I'm fairly sure.
0: It's so exciting. It's going to be so much fun.
1: Yeah.
0: This right here is Courtney Barnett, Before You Gotta Go. You're listening to The One.
1: Yahoo!

0: week.
1: Aussie genre-skewing art rock four-piece Bunchy's Big Score are blasting into a new era with Wanda's Bicycle, their second album in less than 12 months. Recorded by the legendary Nick Rowan at Southlink Studios, with backing vocals on selected tracks by none other than Robert Scott. Wanda's Bicycle is a variety of styles and a collision of feelings. 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

Hello. I hate Spotify for doing that to me. It's okay. It's the Hostile Takeover, 91 FM. My name is Liam. I've been gone for a while. That was Exodus with War Is My Shepherd from 2004. Oh my God, I'm so angry. Spotify decided to autoplay a recommended song after the last song in the playlist, which confused the frick out of me. Almost tried to make me play some Suicidal Tendencies, which would have been awesome, but not for today. Anyway, that was Exodus with... what did I say? Oh, War Is My Shepherd, which in my opinion has one of the funniest music videos, because they film it. It's kind of like, sort of like, I guess, anti-war song, or maybe it's a pro-war song, but it's kind of funny because they film it on an aircraft carrier, and there's this really kind of, to me, kind of funny scene where they, the band kind of rise on that elevator that they use to lift the planes up from the center of the, from the storage of the aircraft carrier. I don't know how big into aircraft carriers my fans are, but you know what I mean. Before that, starting off, amazingly, Sepultura with Roots, Bloody Roots, great band from Brazil. They have sadly disbanded this year after 40 years, which is a shame. Although, frankly, they, you know, not that they deserve it, but they didn't come to New Zealand, so they can get fricked. And there are no original members in it. If you want to see a good Sepultura show, go see Cavalera Conspiracy. Oh, man. What a day. I've had a lovely holiday. In case you didn't know, there has been no hostility for the last 3 weeks at the station. Went back to Ototahi, just chilled out. Basically sat in the same spot on a couch for 3 weeks, which you would think would mean I'm really ready, been listening to a lot of music. No, I've been listening to a lot of podcasts. I think I'm just at that age now where I'm basically elderly and I just want to hear people talking about things. But there has been some music that has slipped through, so I'm very excited. There's 3 weeks backed up of new releases. Surely there's something good. But we're going to start with some metal and punk new releases. And while I do that, I'm going to write a strongly worded email to Spotify. I barely use Spotify. I kind of get it for free through this weird loophole where my friend pays for it and I forget to pay him. I normally use YouTube Music, but Spotify has a crossfade. But yeah, I'll be writing a strongly worded letter to Spotify about a lot of things, but mainly turn off the autoplay function. But anyway, starting off, track from Bad Nerves Network, new release. They're from England, the little island in just off the coast of France. After that, band from the States called The Rat Utopia Experiment. Very excited about this. It's a great track. I think they're from the States. They sound like they're from the States, but they could be from anywhere because everyone sings like they're American these days. After that, some Converge and some Devil Driver. But a couple of classic metal bands that have got some new releases. But anyway, here is Bad Nerves with Network.

0: Devil Driver there.
1: Oh my God.
0: Sorry. I turned off autoplay. I'm going to punch Daniel Ek in the face. Oh my God. Murders abound. Seriously. Rage quitting so hard. That was Devil Driver with Oath of Iron from their new album entitled Strike and Kill. Very death-oriented music today. Military-oriented music. Before that, it was Converge with a track from their new album, iconic mathcore band. It's been a year for mathcore. Tony Danza, Tap Dance Extravaganza, released a new single, hopefully leads to a new album. That was It Only Gets Worse by Converge. I'm sorry for clipping the mic. Yeah, rage quit, rage bait, that all stuff. One of the big things while I've been away, obviously, has been the World Cup. Disastrous, to say the least, for certain teams. Nonetheless, Brazil, one of my closest friends, is Brazilian, and they lost to Norway. And that's basically as much as I know. I watched one game, which was the Belgium versus the USA. Not because I like football. In fact, I hate football, but I hate the USA more. So I've been watching that. But I realized, and this is the key, that I could use the World Cup as a way to figure out how to play non-new music. And so I decided for the next few songs, we're going to play a song from each of the final four teams or countries in the World Cup. That is Spain, the country in Europe next to Portugal. France, that's the country next to Spain. Argentina, which is a country that used to be owned by Spain, and England, a country that once was at war with Spain. So those are all the teams relative to Spain and Portugal. But it's very interesting. I was trying to get music because for France I could have played like Gojira or something. But I tried to find people who play in their language. So first up we got Los Muertos. No, yes, no. See, Los Muertos de Cristo, which means the dead of Christ. They're a band from Andalusia in Spain. They got a song, pretty cool song called Los Gritos del Silencio, part one. The last bit of the song is in English. They're just the part one, but, or I guess it's part uno, if we're going to be Spanish about it. And then Gorilla Poubelle, pronounced that wrong for sure. It means dustbin, gorilla dustbin in French. Their song Demain il pleut, which means something. It means it's going to rain tomorrow. Hopefully it doesn't, because I think I'm biking in tomorrow. And then after that, so that's the first match, France and Spain. After that, we're going to Argentina and England, a band called Two Minutos and a band called The Chisel. But anyway, here is none other than Los Muertos de Cristo with their song Los Gritos del Silencio, Part 1, which means the Screams of Silence, Part 1.

There was The Chisel, not to be confused with Cold Chisel, which is a great band from our neighbours Australia. But there was The Chisel with a track called Frickem. It's the word that, you know, you're not supposed to say on the radio, but this is amateur hour, or amateur 2 hours, but I still won't say it because I'm pretending to be professional. There was a Chisel from 2024. Before that, it was Dos Minutos, which translates to 2 minutes. That was probably one of the easier translations I had to do today. There was their song, Ya No Sos Igual, which means you're not the same anymore. I accidentally used the translation for the French song to my friend who speaks Spanish and said that Diman il plus. Oh no, that your. Yeah. Languages are tough. Let's just leave it at that. Before that, Guerrilla Poubelle, Diman il plus, and Los Muertos de Cristo, Los Gritos de Silencio, Part 1. I was doing the jokey Spanish lisp accent when I was introducing that song, the first song in that World Cup set, the one from Andalusia, Spain, as a joke, and then when the song started playing, I forgot that they do actually sing in that accent. Very interesting story how that accent comes about, but this isn't a history radio show. It's a, what is it? Music. It's a music radio show, that's it. It's the Hostile Takeover on 91 FM. It is just about 15 minutes, well, it's 16 minutes to 8, almost going to be 15 minutes to 8. Now, one of the big things I missed while I was away in the great city of Ototahi, where the weather was all right and so were the people, was the kind of hype around 4 EPs by Dunn Records. You know what I'm talking about. If you're listening to this, you know what I'm talking about. It's the first release from the umbrella label Dunn Records. 4 EPs on a double, like a double LP, but it's each side is a different band. Civil Talk, You Know Juno, Vagina Dry, and SOG. I've seen 2 of those bands live, I think. Yes, I have. I have been to at least 2 concerts in the 3 years I've lived in Otipoti. Going to try and get that up to 3, 1 each year. But, you know, I just love being in my room and not with anyone else. So, you know, but, you know, we'll see how things goes. Anyway, we're going to play the singles from each of them because I'm not actually sure how to find the rest. I think it might be an only physical release. I need to ask someone. The motto of this show is we didn't do our research, and I haven't really done my research. Other than I know all these bands are great. I'm a big fan of all this stuff. So we're going to play the singles from each of their EPs now, because I felt bad for missing it all because it was all really exciting and everyone was talking about it and I was stuck in my room in a different city. Anyway, we'll start off with Civil Talk with their track 100 Different People, and then You Know Juno with Skyscrapers. After that, if you've done the math, it's Vagina Dry and SOG, only on the one on the Hostile Takeover.

That was Sog with Argument, I believe. It's the Hostile Takeover. Sometimes I just need to wake up because I get so into the music, I forget what's going on. Anyway, that was Sog with Argument. Before that, Vagina Dry with Brutalized. And before that, some Uno Juno and some Civil Talk. Great. 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I'm not sure if the whole thing will be available digitally, most likely through Bandcamp. That's where I was playing the songs off. Currently the singles are available on Bandcamp, but I'm not sure about the rest of the EPs. Maybe it's a physical only thing. But go out and support if you can afford it. I know it's about $90 for the double LP, which is not chump change in today's economy. But anyway, if you can, support them. They're awesome. Or just go to their gigs. It's like, you know, usually like $10 or $20. A lot cheaper than buying the album. And you get memories to go along with it. Coming up, oh my gosh, it's nearly 8 o'clock. 20 seconds to 8. Got a couple songs. Kind of just tied us over from the hard stuff to the soft stuff. Turns out, Sublime, they reunited with Bradley Nowell's son, Jacob Nowell. I didn't realize they were actually releasing new music, so this is quite a surprise to me. We're going to play one song from that. Song called Gang Stalker by Sublime with Jacob Nowell. And then, just because I feel like they're both American bands who were kind of famous in the 90s, 2000s, the new single from Weezer. I'll just warn you, it's very Weezer-y. That's all I'll say about it. But anyway, here is Gang Stalker by Sublime, and then We Might As Well Be Strangers featuring Wednesday by Weezer.

That was Weezer with We Might As Well Be Strangers featuring Wednesday, not yesterday. Oh my gosh. Very Weezer. It's their first single from their upcoming album. Can you believe it? They've released so many albums. I was just looking through all of them. I think I've listened to about two, maybe three. I listened to Pinkerton, the Blue album, obviously, and then I think OK Human are the only ones that I've really had a vested interest in. Yeah. Not the biggest fan of that song. It's pretty, I don't know, whiny's not the right word. It's very Weezer-y, and sometimes I get sick of Weezer. Sublime song was interesting, you know, keeping that kind of ska rhythms, but, you know, kind of different lyrics. Kit's a bit different, you know, obviously he's not his dad, but it's still cool that he's making music with the boys in Sublime, so that's cool. It's 7 minutes past eight. It's the Hostile Takeover. One thing I wanted to bring up. I'm going to play a song, but has anybody else? I know this isn't a talkback. Well, it's not yet. No one wants to text in, but you know the controversy around Charlie Crockett, the country singer. Well, you know, most people who listen to that probably don't listen to much country, but Charlie Crockett, he had a band that was going to open for him called Twin Temple. Now, Twin Temple is a pretty overtly kind of, they're like a doo-wop band, doo-wop honky-tonk band, that pretty obviously kind of, they sing songs about Satan, and they dress in red and black, and wear like Baphomet horns, and this managed to elude Charlie Crockett and his team's understanding, even though they have songs like Satan's a Woman, you know, Get Behind Me, Satan, that type of song. Every song says Satan in it at some point. This managed to come kind of like, they didn't realize that this band had satanic imagery and lyrics until like the day that they were supposed to open for them, and then they kicked them off their tour. I actually really like Charlie Crockett. He's a great singer. I thought he was a bit pretentious at sometimes, but he's got a great singer, and he always kind of invokes people who are a lot better than him. Like, you know, he says, my name's Charlie Crockett. Charlie as in Charlie Pride, one of the greatest singers of all time, and Crockett as in Davy Crockett, which apparently he actually is related to in a, you know, roundabout way, because all Texans are related to each other for some reason. Something to do with the South. Anyway, he kind of got criticized for it, and then he says, I thought they were like Black Sabbath, but they're not. It's not today, Satan. I mean, Americans' obsession with kind of Jesus and stuff. He said another thing which was quite funny. He said, if they did it to Jesus, imagine what they'd do to you. Now, I'm no religious expert, but Twin Temple and their satanic music, they're not Roman. So I don't know what he's talking about, them killing Jesus, but, you know, what do I know? Anyway, to support them, we're going to play a song by them. This is a song called Satan's a Woman by Twin Temple. It's a pretty hot song. After that, we got some new releases from just some, you know, good old alternative country. We got Billy Strings and his song. Oh, I'm so sorry. I haven't spoken in like 3 weeks, so this is kind of dusting, you know, blowing the dust off my vocal cords. Billy Strings song from the Jackass soundtrack, or Jackass, as they'd call it in America. If you're going to be dumb, you've got to be tough. Love Billy Strings. I was listening to him a lot over the holidays. And then some Beck, Sarah Farrell, and Johnny Blue Skies. But anyway, here is Twin Temple with Satan's a Woman, which would explain a lot.

and down and out. I've been left and right and wrong. I walked the walk and I ran my mouth. I've been on the short end for too long. But if they gave medals for honky-tonk wars, hell, I'd keep mine in my chest of drawers.

Johnny Blue Skies there, the moniker of the one and only Sturgill Simpson, one of the greatest modern country singers of all time, I'd say. Fantastic albums, Meta Modern Sounds in... Oh, no. Oh, my God, I've forgotten it already. Oh, no, it is Meta Modern Sounds in Country and Western. Sorry. I was getting confused with the Ray Charles album, Modern Sounds in Country and Western, which it's over there, which it is obviously... Words are so hard sometimes. It's obviously a reference to the Ray Charles album. But that's from his latest album, which I don't know the name of. Let me just Google it. But that was a song called Situation by him. Johnny Blue Skies, it's his second album under that name. First one was a lot more soulful. This one, Mutiny After Midnight, a lot more funky. I kind of imagine if, like, I don't know, like Johnny Cash produced Random Access Memories. That's kind of the vibe I get from the album. It's an awesome song, awesome album, amazing album covers. I'm not sure why he's done this whole moniker thing, because he was doing fine under his own name, for sure. In fact, I assume this might have ruined his search engine optimization, but, you know, that's between him and his God. Before that, it was Beck featuring Sierra Ferrell with Ride Lonesome. I always kind of forget that Beck is a good singer, and, well, he is. Every time I think of Beck, I just think of Loser, and, you know, that song is just kind of, it's become its own being. But he's a great singer. And Sierra Ferrell, one of my favourites, fantastic. She's got

two albums out. Both of them are just amazing. Check her out. Before that was some Billy Strings and some Twin Temple, who may have the opportunity to open for the White Stripes because of this whole Charlie Crockett nonsense, which is amazing because they are kind of like very heavily inspired by the White Stripes. One exciting thing, and this may get a bit nerdy, is that this year is the 80th birthday of the one and only Robert Fripp, the guitarist and principal songwriter of the band King Crimson. And he has actually been releasing a commentary series on, you know, whatever streaming service you use, on his page, Robert Fripp, where he talks with his longtime business manager, David Singleton, about some of the songs. So I'm very excited. So we're going to do a bit of a supercut of Robert Fripp songs. I'm going to start with a King Crimson song, of course, then a song from his solo stuff, and then two songs. One collaboration I didn't even know about until I started reading about it. The other one I did know about, which is a fantastic collaboration. Very hype AF. Which I'm very excited. Two collaborations that he did. He famously produced the first three Peter Gabriel albums. We're not playing any Peter Gabriel. Because, well, I think his best work was on So, and that is not Peter Gabriel. That is Daniel Lanois. Which is a shame, because if Robert Fripp had produced that album, it probably would have been even better, but that's fine. And we're not doing any of his, we're not playing any of his collaborations with Brian Eno, which he has quite a few albums with Brian Eno. No Pussy Footings one. Heavenly Music Corporation is a song on that. It's about 15 to 50 minutes long. Very wide berth because I can't actually remember how long it is. Obviously, we're not going to play a 50-minute song. As much as I would like to, it would, you know, cut down on the talking that I have to do. We're not. But do check that out. It's great music to study to, seeing as we've just started semester two. But, yeah. I'm going to start with a song from the Beat era of King Crimson. That's King Crimson when it was Rob Fripp, Adrian Belew, Tony Levin on bass, and Bill Bruford on drums. Three albums they did, Discipline, Beat, and Three of a Perfect Pair. We're going to play Three of a Perfect Pair, the title track of that album. There was once, when I was at high school, we went to a very music school, and I did like chamber music, and there were about, you know, 15 different chamber groups at our school, because we were a huge school, we were obsessed with music, and one group had two twins, both playing flute, and then a piano, and I really wanted them to call themselves Three of a Perfect Pair. But they didn't, because I'd never told them that, and they'd obviously never heard of King Crimson. So that's one of the things I kick myself. I really should have been gone into doing a degree in marketing, but I'm not. That's fine. Anyway, here's Three of a Perfect Pair by King Crimson, and then You Burn Me Up, I'm a Cigarette, which is a very interesting song for Robert Fripp in the sense that it sounds mainstream. And then a couple songs by Talking Heads and David Bowie, two songs that he plays on, and frankly improves significantly. But anyway, here's Three of a Perfect Pair by King Crimson, Hostile Takeover, 91 FM.

There was David Bowie, the late great David Bowie. Apologies, my throat is still dying. That song was Scream Like a Baby from his album Scary Monsters and Super Freaks, with Robert Fripp, who turned 80 this year, on guitar. He was obviously not 80 when that song came out. Coincidentally, from the year 1980, it's a big year for 80. And then before that, it was Talking Heads, I, Zimbra, from an album that I hadn't heard of. I'll be honest, I'm not actually the biggest fan of Talking Heads. I know I should be, because, you know, it's kind of like, for music fans, it's like one of those bands that everyone seems to be a fan of. But, you know, I just never got that into them. I like a few of their songs, but, you know, sorry. Their music's good, just not, it's never, what's the word, caught my attention as much. That's from the album Fear of Music. I should just listen to more Talking Heads, and then maybe I'll like them. Before that, it was Robert Fripp, track from his solo album, one of his solo albums, and then a track from the Beat era of King Crimson in celebration of his 80th year. Do check out on Robert Fripp. He does some commentaries about kind of significant songs in his life. Check that out on Spotify. And obviously, if you want to hear, listen to any of the songs that you don't know the name of, just check out my show page on r1.co.nz, as this is the Hostile Takeover on Radio 1, 91 FM in Otago, and online everywhere else in the world. Now, very sad today, just before I came on the radio, obviously the news about the great Sam Neill passing away, one of New Zealand's greatest actors. Very sad. My favourite of his is obviously Hunt for the World of People. I keep saying obviously, but, you know. That was one of my favourite movies, you know, Taika Waititi, one of the greatest Kiwi movies, and he's amazing in it. I mean, he's amazing in everything. People internationally, and, you know, probably his most famous roles are in Jurassic Park, which was a great movie. You know, I'm not the biggest fan of those kind of 80s Spielberg films, but, you know, it's a great movie, and he's great in it. He had a winery out in central Otago, so he's kind of a local to this area. Famously, he was very opposed to the gold mine that might be going up in central Otago. Shane Jones called him un-Kiwi. Well, you know what? Fuck Shane Jones. Sorry, I said that professionals don't say that, but I'm not a professional. But it's very sad, and, you know, he always stood by his convictions. He was a great guy and a great actor, so rest in peace. And I was actually listening to an interview he did on a legitimate radio station, RNZ, where he said the best song ever was Blackbird by Fat Freddy's Drop. So we're going to finish the show. It's the end of the show now, in case you didn't realize, with Blackbird by Fat Freddy's Drop, in honor of the late, great Sam Neill. So see you in the next one. This has been the Hostile Takeover for tonight. Hope everyone has a nice evening. Hope it went all right. But yeah, rest in peace, Sam Neill. This is Blackbird by Fat Freddy's Drop from their album Blackbird. Mate wa, have a good night. That is not Blackbird, that's Eddie, I think. Let's run that back. I'm going to make a significant complaint to the music directors. Here is Blackbird by Fat Freddy's Drop.

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1: Ortiporti genre-skewing art rock four-piece Bunchy's Big Score are blasting into a new era with Wanda's Bicycle, their second album in less than 12 months. 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

0: I got the strap.
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0: 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Yeah, yeah, I'ma go into this. Yeah, yeah, this is Gorilla. Yeah, yeah, I'ma go get the bag. Yeah, yeah, or I'ma get the pad. Yeah, yeah.

0: A boy in my class came up to me and said that his dad told him to stay away from Chinese people. After I told him that I was Chinese, he backed away from me. Eloise and I wrote the song based on that experience.
1: So this is about him and all the other racist, sexist boys in this world.

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1: Aussie genre-skewing art rock four-piece Bunchy's Big Score are blasting into a new era with Wanda's Bicycle, their second album in less than 12 months. 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
1: Lily Jane knows good music and isn't afraid to play it, serving up the freshest sounds of alternative music from across the Motu and beyond the seven seas. 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

Ke te whakaronga mai ko ke te reo irirangi ko tahi. That one there was Persman with Landscapes. Before that, Jose Gonzalez with Etid here on Te Reo Irirangi ko tahi. Radio 1, 91 AM. The time is 8:09 AM. A little bit delayed to the first little sounds of my voice this morena, this Tuesday, Ratu Morena. However, I'm here now, so don't even worry about it. Don't. I know you were stressed out, but I personally was not stressed out. The music was not stressed out. The beautiful pink sky. Seriously, those clouds look like they're like highlighted, like there's a spotlight on them. It was a gorgeous sunrise this morning, still kind of going on there. Some people out about, a lot more people out and about. It's crazy the difference that it makes when students hit the campus again. Hit the campus, go back to the campus, are reunited with the campus, feel the campus in their heart. Lots of people walking around, lots of people in athleisure wear, and I really salute anybody who, it's not actually too bad this morning. It's like, what, it's like 8 degrees? Still, anybody who can walk around in shorts and a t-shirt in 8 degrees on their way to the gym, not even on their way back to the gym, that's impressive. It's very, very impressive. We started off with a little bit more of a kind of folky, contemporary folk vibe here on the program. Coming up later, I'm going to be having a kōrero with Ardent England about their newest releases, 3 releases there, celebrating Matariki. And I'm also going to have my first little rendition of my segment, What's the Sitch? Going through some pop culture, who's it's and what's it's and what's going on and who's going on and who and what are going on paired together. Very sad to hear the passing of Sir Sam Neill. Very sad there. We'll talk more about that later. But for right now, a little bit more music. I'll be back very shortly at 8:15 a.m. with the weather. So let's fit in this song here. This is a 2025 single from the UK band Truthpaste. This one titled See You Around. Here it is. You're tuned into Radio 1. It's the breakfast program brought to you by the lovely people at Adieu. Don't go anywhere.

0: 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We'll see you around here on Radio 1 91 FM. The time is now 8:16 a.m. It's time to jump into some weather and road conditions roundup.
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0: Jumping straight into it, around the general wider area, there's not too many warnings in place, really. There's just that one continued area warning for State Highway 87, Kyburn to Middlemarch, because of the snow and ice. Just make sure you're taking extra care along that route there. Dunedin specific, we have three current closures in effect. George King Memorial Drive there closed due to surface flooding. This was last updated a couple of days ago, so it might not be in place. And if it's not in place, DCC, update your website. Donald's Hill Road also closed at Mount Cargill and State Highway 1. And of course, that old Dunstan Road closure between Rocklands Road and the junction at the Sticks will be open on the 30th of September. So it's pretty fine out there. It's pretty puckying for conditions today. There's not any real frost. There's no ice. It's pretty lovely. And that is because it is slightly warmer today than it has been in the past few weeks. We're currently sitting at 12 degrees here. It's going to be a high of 15 and a low of 5. So you're probably only going to need two layers out there. Probably don't need much more. I did like 2.5 layers, if you kind of count a cardigan under a coat. And I was pretty good. I had a little scarf on, but, you know, I was chilling. I was very comfortable out there. Lots of people walking around and not super bundled up today. So it's mainly fine pake with some patchy cloud and the chance of an afternoon shower there. Northerlies turning westerly in the afternoon. That is what Met Service is saying. Usually YR has a little bit different of an approach to say. And today, we're sticking mainly around the same area. YR is saying it's currently 7 degrees, high of 14, and a low of 6. But they're not saying any afternoon showers. So take your pick on who you believe there. Looking into the future, tomorrow, Wednesday, Rapa Wednesday, it is going to be a high of 11 and a low of 6 with some cloud in the morning, but otherwise pake and northwesterlies. There, YR saying pretty much the same thing, high of 9 and a low of 4. We did have some rain forecasted last week, but it looks like that rain has moved later into the week. Of course, it is Otupute, so it could turn around at any moment, you know, that whole four seasons and in one day thing we experience here in Aotearoa, but it looks like Thursday morning you can probably expect some rain. But aside from that, today and tomorrow, aside from some drizzling, it might not get too bad. That was the road conditions and the weather roundup here on Te Reo Irirangi Kotahi. The time is now 8:19 a.m. I will be back shortly, and later on the program at 8:45, I will be going through the Rad Times gig guide, telling you all the best in events and a musical jamborees across the city that at 8:45. But until then, let's jump into a little bit more music, carrying on with the folk vibe I curated earlier. That last track there from Truth Paste really reminded me of this one by Mother Falcon, who is a group that I've never really heard many people talking about. I think this album, You Knew, it came out in 2013, so it is a bit of an old one now. Actually, it's kind of more than just a slightly old one now. but there are some amazing tracks on this. The way it swells, it's just so cinematic. And I think some of the more orchestral elements in that song from Truth Paste reminded me of this next one. It's called Dirty Summer by Mother Falcon here, Radio 1.

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If you're still young, let's get together. If you're 26, don't even try yet. You can try it, try forever. To speak just one another line. I have a friend who should be killed. He'd do it himself, but he's too scared. 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

wall with my mistakes. 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

Last year on our top 11 countdown, I believe it even cracked number one of the year overall on the countdown. Very impressive stuff. It's 8:30 a.m. This is Te Reo Irirangi Kotahi. Very soon, in about 15 minutes, I'll be back with the Rad Times gig guide. But until then, like I always say, you, me, and some good tunes. Before that Sam Charlesworth track, you heard my new band, Believe, Lecture 25, which I have to have an asterisk to, because one time on the program, I was talking about that band, and I was like, it's the guy from that band, and I can't remember, and the band's really boring. I couldn't remember the name of it. And then finally someone was like, do you mean Black Country New Road? And I was like, yeah, Black Country New Road. I find them like really boring. I can't remember what a Black Country New Road song sounds like. And it's pretty impressive because there's a lot of them that are on our playlist and they play all the time. And I still just couldn't tell you what it is. My poor partner will play them a lot and I'll be like, who's this? Black Country New Road. And then I immediately, it's like that thing from you know, the one, oh my God, this keeps happening. You know, the one with Will Smith, with the aliens and Men in Black. That's what the film's called. I feel like I just get erased, but only for Black Country New Road. That's how non-entertaining I find them. But I didn't mean Black Country New Road. I meant Black Midi. And Black Midi is a good band. So that makes sense as to why my new band Believe is good. It's the guy from Black Midi, not the guy who left Black Country New Road. They both started with Black. Duh. That's why I got it confused. Don't even worry about it. But do worry about what I'm playing next, and that is the song Hatchery by Funambulist here on the program. I played it a couple weeks back. Very fun track. Lots of like folky overtones. Here it is. I'll be back soon. Red Times Gig Guide.

0: That one there, Girl Pool, Before the World Was Big. That album rocked my world when I was like 14 years old. It is cool. 2015, Before the World Was Big, Girl Pool. It's just really simple. It's just guitar and bass and a little toy piano the whole time. And it's beautiful and it's catchy. And I think it was probably the first time in my life that I heard music that was that stripped back and was like very aware of its, I don't know, like kind of existence. I mean, like, oh, you can do something that simple and it's so effective still. And so, yeah, always been a big fan of that album. And also, every song I know how to play on the bass guitar is a Girl Pool song because they're all not that difficult. The time is 8:46 a.m. Before that Girl Pool one, you heard Angel Olsen with What It Is from the album All Mirrors. An absolute banger of a follow-up to My Woman. And then as well, a little bit of Neve Strang, Utiputi's Neve Strang with A Sweet Dive, that beautiful track there after Funambulist with Hatchery. It's time for the Rad Times gig guide. Let's just jump straight in, huh?
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0: Today, Ratu Tuesday, the 14th of July, we do indeed have a gig on the gig guide at the Glenroy Auditorium. It's the Mantra Band. 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Inch Blah? Definitely not Blah. Inch Bar is definitely not Blah. Inch Bar with support there from Cleo's 8 p.m. Koha entry for that one. I imagine they'll be playing the singles that they've been releasing, their current one, lately, sitting as a Mazagran hit pick on our Radio 1 Top 11 Countdown. Tune in tomorrow to see if it gets any higher. Friday, the 17th of July, two gigs here at Pearl Diver. You have Oscar Dowling, the N.A. Kingswood on St. Benedict Street album release tour with support from Little Old Man. You can get your tickets for that one from undertheradar.co.nz, and it begins at 9 p.m. Also on Friday, Lipstick Cherry, Amanita and Fubar at the Crown Hotel, a nice, fun, dancey, noisy one for you there, Under the Radar as well for your tickets. And same thing, 9 p.m. They're not going to spoil the weekend ones just yet. We'll get into those later in the week. But if you want to find out more about those gigs, about upcoming gigs, where you get your ticket links, all of that good jazz, the website is r1.co.nz/gig-guide. You can also add your own gig there. It's Tuesday, so that as well means that it is the plan day. The plan will be being distributed across Dunedin in cafes, in venues, pasted up around town. We'll have some in Radio 1. They'll be across campus. Radio 1's Red Time Gig Guide covers all the gigs. The plan gives you a couple other more community events that are going on in the city. Who knows what colour it'll be this week? Last week it was purple. It was like white or grey with purple. The week before that it was bright blue, lovely blue plan. Who knows what it'll be this week? That was the Rad Times gig guide. Like I said, r1.co.nz/gig-guide. You can also go to our Instagram bio to find the link to that one on our link tree. A little bit more music, 9:30. I'll be having my one and only kōrero of the program with Arden England about their three newest releases. And I'll also be having the first rendition of my segment, What's the Sitch, taking you through all of the pop culture goodness that you might have missed. Which is really difficult now that I don't have social media. But Nevertheless, I persist. I persist, and there are some things I don't want to know, but I'm putting myself in the position willingly to find them out for the sake of listeners. You know, I'm really going beyond the line of duty to reopen Instagram, which is huge for me. That is, if you know me personally, that's huge. Until then, last 10 minutes before the hour, a couple more tracks. I'm going to switch up the vibe slightly, going for a little bit more of a dancey vibe and a little bit more of like a indie pop, some electronica. Yeah. Here is World Brain with Minute Papillon on Radio 1, 91 FM. Keep it locked. Stick around. Love you lots.

0: Like music like this? Or this? What about this? Maybe you're into this. Just another story of a colonized bro. Or even this? Into the future,
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Hoki mai ano ki te whakaranga mai ko ke te reo irirangi ko tahi. The time is 9:02 a.m. This is the Radio 1 91 FM breakfast program brought to you by the lovely, amazing, world-class, genre-defining people at Adju and their beautiful, lovely coffee. If you're in the mood for a great scone or some lovely porridge, or you just need a coffee that is like jet fuel, I recommend going to Adju there on George Street, or check out Asta in the gardens. I have entered Asta, but I have not partaken in Asta, potato, potato. But it looks beautiful. Like it's. I'm aware that I'm jangling right now. I should probably take one of these bangles off. Not a problem. I had stopped wearing all of my bangles because I found that people could hear me coming before I even entered a room, and I wanted to have a little bit more stealth to my aura. A little bit of a gig guide plus here on the program. We did do the Rad Times gig guide at 8:45. If you missed that, check out our website for all the gigs. But it is, of course, Re-Ori. The students are back in town. The campus is flowing with just so many brain juices right now. And, of course, we've got some amazing events put on by Students Association OUSA. Yesterday was the indoor movie night. Today we've got Clubs Day. All of the student clubs will be infiltrating the link here on campus. If you are wanting to sign up for something new this semester too, then head on down, check out what's there, maybe do some volunteering, get a bunch of free goodies. I'm sure people will have stickers, lollies, the whole shebang. It is also karaoke and open mic night tonight, and Y2K party in U Bar. That is all happening today on Ratu Tuesday. Tomorrow we have the Radio 1 Market Day on campus. We will have the lovely stylings of Emma Papworth acoustic session at midday there for you all. Of course, there'll be stalls with thrift finds, with creative little creations that people have made. It's always a good time. That one will be inside because it is now the winter time. There'll also be a quiz night in Oahu Ora and at U Bar tonight. It is not tonight, tomorrow. It is Radio 1 presents Banty Bangers, a takeover of Pint Night, in which we'll be playing you the best, I guess, any kind of indie band you can think of that is on a t-shirt. That will be played. You will have a good time. You will enjoy yourself. There will be free Radio 1 goodies. And what a way to kick off semester two. Thursday, there is Critic Bingo. That one is hosted by Craig Daniels, campus celebrity there. That one's in Oahu Ora, and also the house party. Friday, Tiaraka After Dark Festival. This will be out on the kind of union courtyard bit between the lawn and Oahu Ora. There will be food trucks. There will be good music. I can tell you that we've got Hamish Waddell at 6:30. Then we've got Sam Charlesworth at 7:15. And then we've got Wednesday's Groove Mode DJ, Sarah G. She's going to be playing you some lovely house tracks there from late on 7:30 onwards. That is all kicking off on Friday from around 5 p.m., there'll also be the World Cup football breakfast. That is Wednesday, Thursday, and Monday as well. And you can also get tickets to the Te Whihi and Hori Shoa show on Saturday. All of that goodness, all of the information, all of the ticket links, everything, otagoori.co.nz, or check out the OUSA Instagram page. That's all I have to say on that matter. If you're a student, get out there, have some fun. I know that it's classes at the same time, but, you know, you want to have a little bit of a hurrah before you get stuck back into it. The time is now 9:09 a.m. Let's throw it back to a little bit more music very shortly. But I did start watching Twin Peaks with my flatmates last night. I have seen Twin Peaks. I saw it. Saw it when I was 14 years old. Do not ever make a 14-year-old watch Twin Peaks. It was probably
probably great for me as a creative individual. Probably couldn't have given me something better, parents, than that. But as like the psyche of a 14-year-old, Twin Peaks, I'm not sure that's what you want to be giving them. But it was, when did that come? 2016? Yeah. I'm young, get over it. It was 2016 and my parents were like, oh, season 3, the return of Twin Peaks is coming out. Lily, you should go and watch the first 2 seasons of Twin Peaks and Fire Walk With Me. And then we can watch the show together. We can watch the return all together. And I thought, oh yeah, okay, I am skilled at the internet. I can go find this thing. And I found it. And my parents didn't want to watch season 1 and 2 with me. They just wanted to watch season 3 with me. Like they remembered what happened when they watched it in the 90s. The whole time they were asking me questions, I was like, you could have just rewatched the show as well. I mean, I know the episodes are long, but come on. So I'm watching it there on the floor of my bedroom at like 14, 15 years old, just getting absolutely whacked in the face, whacked in the 14-year-old psyche by what I am being shown. And it's beautiful and it's amazing and it's interesting and it's intriguing and it's dark and you can't look away. Even though it's slow and sometimes weird in a bad way, you just can't look away. And it's so, gets into your bones, you know. And if you're a person who loves Twin Peaks, you love Twin Peaks. It's not just something that you're like, oh yeah, like Twin Peaks is cool. You're like, Twin Peaks is one of the best things the earth has ever created. And I miss David Lynch with all of my heart. So we're rewatching it as a flat. One of my flatmates hasn't seen it. The rest of us have, but a long time ago. So we can't really remember what happens. And it's also Twin Peaks, so you don't really know what happens anyway. And we just get to this point in the second episode where there's a moment where Laura Palmer's mother screams. She starts screaming, which I fully believe that David Lynch hired that actress purely because she has the most harrowing screams I've ever heard in my life. Oh, my God. And I'd never noticed before that you can see in the mirror a person. And Gracie, like, pointed it out. And we rewound it twice because my other 2 flatmates missed it. And it's, like, harrowing. I feel like I got instantly transported back to when I was 14 years old watching it on the floor where something scary would happen and it was in the very next episode. And I I had to pause it and sit there on my floor at 14 years old going, ooh, that's there forever. That's lodged. That is lodged in my brain like a bullet. That's not going anywhere. I'm going to remember that moment for the rest of my life. And I have. And so being reminded of it didn't make it any less creepy. It didn't make it any less spooky. I mean, I love that show because in one moment it can be so funny, and Kyle MacLachlan's acting is, he's not doing a good job, but he is doing a great job, and that can be said for pretty much every actor in that show. Is like the point of it is not that they're great actors, the point of it is that there's a weirdness to the way, there's an unsettlingness that nothing is cohesive and nothing works together, and everything is ever so slightly off-putting, but then they'll just give you a joke. Or Kyle MacLachlan will give you a really funny moment of acting and you're completely like, oh yeah, enjoyable, fun. And then you go back to the story and you're like, oh yeah, this is harrowing. Like every person in the show has something harrowing happening to them. And it's very disturbing a lot of the time. That was my mini Twin Peaks rant there for you. I'm really enjoying rewatching it. And I'd say it's my number one show that I recommend to anybody who is a creative person. Like, when I found out that one of my flatmates, who is a musician, a poet, a writer, hadn't seen it, I was like, "This, you've got to watch it. Like, I don't know what could be better for you. I mean, it's Twin Peaks. It's the creative's ultimate show." And I'm really excited to be re-watching it. I'm excited to bring you more Twin Peaks updates as they come forward. I don't know if we'll get to the return. But if anybody's seen Twin Peaks The Return, I didn't know what was going on either. And the whole time I thought I was kind of being pranked by David Lynch because there would be like a 20-minute scene of someone vacuuming and you'd go, is this entertainment? Or is he purely going,
how far can I push it with nonsensical things where people will watch it and be like, yep, yep, David Lynch, yep, genius, never been taught. A creative revolutionary, yep. That's, that 20-minute vacuuming scene changed my life. Of course, after talking about Twin Peaks, it would be incredibly remiss of me not to play you some of the gorgeous score here on the program. I remember Zach used to play it a lot, and I'd be like, oh yeah, Twin Peaks. He's like, I've never seen it. I just purely really love the soundtrack. and I love the soundtrack too. So here it is. I think I'm going to hit you with, I was going to do a Julie Cruise one, but honestly, I might just do Audrey's Dance. It's probably one of my favorites. Here it is. On Radio 1, 91 FM, coming up very soon at 9:30 a.m. I will be having a kōrero with Ardent England about their newest 3-song release. Until then, it's just you, me, and some great goddamn music.

Did you realize it was hollow? Like everything that's come before, you are gone. The idiot's dissonant roar. That exquisite gong struck down.

0: That one there, Hannah Everingham from Aotearoa with Want You, currently one of our Mazagran hit picks here on Te Reo Irirangi Kotahi. Before that one, you heard Rip Ship with Plume on Europa and Destroyer Q Synthesizer after Audrey's Dance. A little bit of the Twin Peaks soundtrack for you this morning. It is now 9:32 a.m. and I am joined for my first kōrero of the show. Following a breakthrough year that has seen him emerge as one of Aotearoa's most exciting new electronic pop artists, Māori queer musician Arden England is entering a powerful new creative chapter with the release of Whai Mai Rā, his first ever Te Reo Māori project, a three-song body of work bringing together language, queer visibility and contemporary Māori expression in the world of high-energy electro-pop. Joining me to kōrero all about it, welcome to the show. How are you doing this morena?
1: Kia ora. I'm doing well. Can't complain. Life is pretty good. Busy, but good.
0: That's great. That's an amazing... Sometimes people are like, yeah, like I'm a bit tired, you know, just having my coffee, but I like that. Like, you're ready for the day.
1: I'm born for this. I'm up at 6:30. I go to the gym. So by the time 8 o'clock rolls around, you know, my day's begun.
0: Oh, amazing. How was the gym this morning?
1: Yeah, it was good. Yeah, really good. I love to start my day like that. It just kind of gets me in a good headspace, especially when I'm around releases and stuff and there's a lot of interviews and a lot of moving parts. It's, you know, it's all a big juggling act. So that's a non-negotiable for me, is to start my day like that. Sets me up well.
0: Keeping your balance.
1: Yeah, that's the one.
0: Cool. We'll jump into it. My first question, it's a little bit of a broader question, but... so much of the like resurgence that we're seeing in Te Reo music has kind of been grounded more in acoustic, traditional genre roots. Your releases, they don't stray away from your very polished electronic pop. How has it been intersecting Te Reo Māori into a more kind of global dance landscape for you?
1: Yeah, it was a really interesting journey because that was kind of the piece, I think, that I... was kind of like, oh, is this going to work? And how is it going to work? And how is it going to sound? And how is it going to translate? Like my song, I'm That Bitch, you know, like that's not a word in Te Reo Māori. Mm. So like, how do we translate that? How does that, how do we keep the essence of these songs, but then turning them into Te Reo Māori? And yeah, it's been a fun process. And what it's made me realize is that, you know, we can steer away a little bit more from the traditional waiata, and then it does have a place and does fit. And that's kind of an exciting thing for me because now I get to take this with me wherever I go and wherever I travel and get to share it in this new light and in this new kind of space.
0: Mm. Yeah, that's so beautiful. And do you feel like, because there, you know, there is that intersection does already exist in music, but for you, you're kind of, you know, you're breaking some ground here with this, with those intersections. How does that feel?
1: It feels really good, but it feels correct. I feel like, you know, everything around this release has just happened really organically. And like, I already had it in the pipelines to turn my songs into Te Reo Māori and then just happened to get the funding. Mm. By the time I'd re-recorded, it was coming up to Matariki and it was just like, everything just fell into place really naturally and organically. So, the only word that I can describe is it feels correct.
0: Mm. And you worked alongside a Māori language expert to reimagine the project's lead single, Ego, in Te Reo. What was that experience like? Like, what's the first step in that kind of process? Because I imagine it's one that many people wouldn't even

0: know how it kind of works. I think people think it has a would have a straightforward, but I can't imagine it has a straightforward.
1: No, it's definitely not straightforward. I was really blessed to work with Hemi Kelly, who was like one of the gods in New Zealand of Te Reo Māori, who we've actually known each other since I was 17 years old. So there was all these really special, beautiful connections along the way that really made this a lot more special for me. And working with him, essentially we had a meeting. We talked about the tracks and the song, and then I kind of send him the lyrics and the tracks, and then he starts going through this process of then trying to keep the essence and coming up with, you know, the translations. But then you've got cadence, you know, how it fits in the beat. Like, there's so many elements to it. So that was really interesting, then coming back together and kind of really trying to understand the structure of the songs. And it was a very, ended up being like, obviously he did a lot of the translation, but then there was a lot of collaborative stuff, and there was words that we changed out when we're in the studio because they weren't quite working, or it was like too fast for me to be able to sing. And so there was, it was a forever moving kind of thing that we just kind of had to navigate at certain points at that time and then make changes to adapt. So it wasn't just straightforward, like, here's a translation, go into the studio, you're going to re-sing this. It was like, this is working, this isn't, let's change this. And it was very much, he was with me in the studio the whole time. And that was the really interesting part of it, was having to be free to flow.
0: Were there any words or phrases in particular that you hadn't had to ruminate on for a while, of like, I'm not sure this translation's working?
1: Yeah, it wasn't more around the translation. It was more around how, because obviously my songs are very like high BPM. So, you know, doing the vocals really quickly, and then in Te Reo Māori, you know, as well with pronunciation. So there was a lot of repeating myself in the studio over and over and over again until I got it. And then I'd be like, okay, press record, let's go. I've got this, you know. But it was, there was definitely some points where I was getting a little bit frustrated with myself because I couldn't quite get the pace of the words or the cadence right. And then some of my pronunciations, like, I'm pretty good at pronouncing Te Reo Māori, like, that comes naturally, but when you're doing it in a studio environment with fast-paced music, you know, it's a whole nother level.
0: Now, your songs are often about these, but in particular the Aukohatu Ego, it's centered around confidence, self-belief, you know, about unapologetically taking up space. For you, the intersexuality of your Māoridom and queer identity, how have you found exploring that as an artist, especially through, you know, visuals, because you're such a, like, a visuals forward artist as well?
1: It's interesting because when you think about ego, what that means in English, and then translating that into Te Reo Māori, it's, you know, it's got that same essence. But for me, it's just reminded me, it's just brought this new life into the song. And if anything, it's kind of just reinforced everything that I was already singing about or why I wrote that song, but taking up more, even more space, you know, in that Te Reo Māori space. And yeah, it's just kind of brought this really special meaning to the song. And like, even when I perform it, it just feels different to me. So it kind of like has reinforced everything.
0: Yeah, beautiful. And as well, the significance of releasing during Matariki, how'd you find that experience?
1: I mean, that was just incredible because obviously, like, everyone chooses to celebrate Matariki in their own different ways. And my show that I did last Thursday was really intimate, and I had some of my most favorite people there and some of my closest friends. And, you know, and I feel like that was the most special way for me to kind of like really release this. And the first time I've performed those three tracks in Te Reo Māori as well. And like, it was really interesting. I got quite emotional around it. And so it was really a beautiful way to start my Matariki weekend and celebrating.
0: Yeah. And the one of the singles was supported through New Zealand On Air, as you said earlier in the kōrero, it was a Waiata grant. But the other two were self-funded by you. I mean, that is a real commitment to kind of expanding Te Reo Māori in contemporary electronic music?
1: 100%. And like, I got that funding, which was so amazing. But like, I was already in talks with Hemi before I got that funding about doing the translation. So the process had kind of already started around figuring out what tracks I wanted to do. And so regardless, I was going to self-fund doing some translations anyway. And then when I got that money to obviously do Ego, I was like, okay, well, I don't just want to release one. I want this to be this body of work. And so, you know, up until then, everything that I've done, I've self-funded. You know, that's my first time I've ever been given any kind of funding. So, I mean, it was great because obviously it was towards a project that I feel really connected to and was really special. So I'm glad that it was for that. But it's hard being an artist, you know, and trying to make money and trying to fund your projects. And, you know, it's a lot of hustle. It's a lot of grind. And but we made it happen.
0: And that's the pot of gold at the end of the rainbow.
1: Yeah, for sure.
0: Now, I want to sidestep ever so slightly because the 2026 Aotearoa Music Awards, I mean, you made some conversation happen. You had amazing outfit, like super bold, and you had that Protect the Dolls statement on you. And it sparked a lot of discussion online and throughout the industry. I mean, you're not afraid to combine music with advocacy. And do you think that's especially important nowadays? I mean, it's always important, but with the kind of political climate we're in Aotearoa?
1: It's really interesting you say that because, like, I've never really been someone that's been a specifically political person or, like, been heavily involved in politics and stuff like that. Like, I think the government's like a playground of children that are fighting against issues that, you know, don't really matter. But at that time, me and Miss B have released our song Down to Chaos, which was all about celebrating, you know, queerness and people that don't fit in. And it just happened to land on that same week that they were trying to pass this legislation, you know, towards our trans community. And then at the same times was the AMAs. And it was just like, in that moment, I was like, this is my moment to stand up for our trans community. I've got so many trans friends. And I kind of always thought that, you know, if I was ever given a platform that I would use it.
0: Yeah.
1: And not in a way where it's like, you know, what I did was very on brand. You know, for me, what I did with the AMAs is about branding. You know? It's who I am as an artist.
0: Yeah.
1: Pushing boundaries, stepping outside, you know, the comfort zone that a lot of us kind of conform to in New Zealand. And I just thought, here is a chance for me to kind of make a statement. And my friend said to me one day, because I was talking about politics and I was like, you know, I'm not really political. And she was like, babe, you realize that just by being you and doing what you do in your music is political on its own. And I was like, actually, you're so right. And that kind of changed my perspective on it.
0: So
1: I just used that opportunity to speak, you know?
0: Yeah. Yeah. And I think that's an interesting thing. You know, I think a lot of people go like, oh, I'm not a very political person, but that doesn't stop them from having political beliefs or what we think is like protecting trans people. It shouldn't be a part of politics. It should be a given, you know?
1: It just shouldn't, you know, I shouldn't have had to go and do that and wear that on me, you know, like, but I will, you know, and I'll do that for our trans community and being a queer person and knowing what it's like, especially in Aotearoa, you know, we're such a small country, we're not as progressed, you know, and then we think we are, and then these things come up that make us feel like we're coming into this place of feeling like we're America, you know? And that's a scary thing because we are so small and we've always kind of felt somewhat a little bit more protected, and then these things happen and then it's just kind of like, oh my gosh, like, this cannot be what's happening. And so I've always said that if I was given a platform to be able to speak, then I would, for the things that matter to me.
0: Yeah, and you're right. It's that we think that everything's fine. Oh, we have this like idea that we're a progressive country, but if you don't keep fighting for it, you lose it.
1: Yeah,
0: you know, it disappears slowly in the background.
1: For sure, and it's a fight that's been happening for a very long time. You know, and like I always come back to the people that fought before me. You know, through the AIDS pandemic and all of those things, those are the people that paved the way for me. And so now I feel like my duty as an artist and as a queer person in Aotearoa is to pave the way for the next generation and be a voice for them.
0: Yeah, exactly. And you're doing so much of that through your music and even, you know, creating those inclusive dance floors, which is a huge thing. How is it, it's my final question, we'll wrap up, running out of time a little bit, but dance floors in Tamaki, how do you find them? Do you find that there needs to be more of a push to be like, we need safer spaces in the clubs, in venues, and for people to be themselves in those spaces?
1: I think so, but I think we're also doing a really amazing job right now. Like, there's so many incredible events out there. You've got Sir, you've got The Naked World, you've got all of these events that are doing so much to be really inclusive spaces. And so at the same time as I feel like there's always room to do more, I also feel like we're in a really special place right now where a lot of the events and music gigs and stuff like that are doing way more to make sure they're inclusive, that they have more diversity on their lineups, that they having spaces that feel safe for everyone, you know. So I feel like we're in a really special little moment right now where that is a big focus for a lot of things happening.
0: Yeah, beautiful. Now, Whaimara, it's out everywhere right now. It's out on Bandcamp as well there, and you can purchase it there. What's the timeline for the other releases looking like for you?
1: So we've got a big year ahead. I'm planning a little tour at the moment. I've got a couple of collaborative singles coming out. But yeah, Find My Dars out. I'm just going to bask in that right now while I focus on the rest. But we've got a bit of a busy year that I'm planning ahead. So yeah, there's definitely a couple of more fun releases on their way.
0: Thank you so much for joining me on the program. It's been lovely to kōrero with you.
1: Thank you.
0: Oh, Here It is on Radio 1, 91 FM out in England with Whaimara. 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It's 9:48 a.m. Enjoy this track.

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0: I know you're up to something. I can feel it now.
1: You did it in.
0: I know that you're afraid. You're afraid of anything. You're afraid of change. I don't know the future. I didn't come here to tell you how this is going to
2: work.
0: I came here to tell you how it's going to begin. I'm going to hang up this phone, and then I'm going to show you.

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0: This one here, Dead Crush by Alt J. You're tuned into Radio 1, 91 FM. Te reo, irirangi kotahi, the time is 10:05 a.m. This is The Breakfast Program, brought to you by the lovely people at Adju there on George Street. Go get yourself a coffee this morning. We've just been playing some tunes after my korero with Arden England on their new release, Whai Mai Rā, for Te Reo there, followed by Mokotron was a track I played after that, Wairia, and Cairo Static by Akhilevia, and of course Alt J there at the end. Next up on the program at 10:15, I'll be back in about 10 minutes talking to you on my new segment, What's the Sitch, where we go through kind of some happenings in the pop culture world. But until then, I think it's just throwing you back to some good music, right? That's what we do here on Radio 1. And this next one that I'm going to chuck to you is a brand new single from Genesis Owusu and Kai here. It's called Human Again. I think it released just last week. New Music Friday there. Here it is on Te Reo Irirangi Ko Tahi. Stick around.
1: Get up and scream my name. Get up off the dance floor. Get up and scream my name.

0: According to the Frankfurt School, mass culture theory, or rather popular culture, mass media churns out everyday humans into passive consumers. Entertainment becomes an assembly line, making us dutiful soldiers to maintain the status quo of capitalism. It is a virus in our society.
1: Then why is it so fun to talk about?
2: Lily takes you through all the hottest talking points in popular culture and makes some sweeping generalizations in the process. This is...
3: What's the Sitch?
4: That's right. It is time for my very first rendition of What's the Sitch here on Te Reo Irirangi Kotahi with myself, Lily Jane. And as you heard with that beautiful advert that our production manager Adelaide has created, I will make sweeping generalizations. I will make statements that may or may not hold true with my general beliefs about the pop culture topics that I will be discussing on this segment. But nonetheless, let's just get into it, shall we? Let's get into it. And I'm gonna have the fun stuff first. Let's first talk about Emmy nominations. We had the 2026 Emmy noms just come out. Those go live in September. But looking around, it's not too bad. It's not too bad. It is making me think that possibly there just wasn't that much great TV this year. But I am seeing for Best Drama Series, Pluribus, which I really loved Pluribus. And I highly recommend going out and checking that one out by the creator of Breaking Bad, which sounds, if you're like me and you don't at all care for Breaking Bad or anything that's like overly masculine like that, this one, completely different vibe. Completely different vibe. It's funny and it's existential, and I think the acting in it is great. And the choreography of the humans, if you don't know, it's like humanity becomes like a hive mind. It's really, really impressive. So I am gunning for that one. In that category, there's also The Diplomat, Gilded Age, The Pitt's in there. I hear a lot of people talking about Pitt. I don't really care for medical drama. Slow Horses, I know my dad really loves that one. Best Comedy, Abbott Elementary's in there again, so is The Bear, Hacks. Honestly, the thing about the Best Comedy section is that it is just the kind of the same shows over and over again, and it's why they take out so many wins. You've also got Only Murders in the Building in there, Nobody Wants This, Shrinking. I have an inkling that maybe Hacks was going to take it out because was that their final season that they just put out? Possibly. For lead actor in a drama, we've got Gary Oldman, Slow Horses, Sterling K. Brown, Paradise, Mark Ruffalo for Task, Noah Weil, The Pitt. I don't know. Maybe I just like Mark Ruffalo winning things in general. So, give it to Mark Ruffalo. Guy can't win enough awards, I'd say. Lead actress in a drama. You got Zendaya there for Euphoria. I do not care for Euphoria, and I do not care for Zendaya's acting. I do not find it to be convincing. Nothing against Zendaya the person. She seems like a lovely person. I just don't get why we keep putting her in things when I'm not really sure that she can act. The best I've seen her is in Challenges, and even then, for most of the movie, I was thinking, wouldn't this film be like just a 10% better if it wasn't Zendaya? But that's my hot take. I need like a little hot take button. We've got Carrie Coon for Gilded Age. I want to see Rhea Seehorn take it for Pluribus. Thought Pluribus was great, as I just said, and thought she was fantastic. The comedy is basically the same people who have won it. Maybe Jean Smart will take it for Hacks. Overall, the Emmys, it's just nothing new. And that's the thing with the Emmys, is that it's kind of the same like 20 shows for like 3 years in a row. And then occasionally you get a new one coming in. But it's why so many of them sweep multiple awards from the Emmys. Olivia Wilde's newest film, The Invite, has hit theaters, and it's got some really good reviews. It's sitting currently at 96% on Rotten Tomatoes, 96% on Flicks, almost an 8 on IMDb. That is the one starring herself, Olivia Wilde, Penelope Cruz, Seth Rogen, Ed Norton, Tessa Thompson as well, all-star cast, and it looks pretty good from what I can see from the trailer. But yeah, good to see that the reviews have come in good. I didn't think that Seth Rogen was going to take a script that was bad, But Olivia Wilde's last one, Don't Worry, Darling. that's all I can say on that one. Poor Florence Pugh is actually the only other thing I'll say to that one. Florence Pugh, amazing actress. Meta has just removed a feature that it just put in after widespread people going, no, X, we don't want that. It was a latest AI feature on Instagram where people could essentially like use your content on your Instagram for AI. They could like remix it is what they say and use it for new content. And this was a feature that was automatically turned on. It's my biggest gripe with the stupid tech companies, and like, and you know why they do it. They automatically turn everything on. But I just don't get how that, how there isn't some kind of like legal framework involved at this point when we, this has happened so many times that these companies come in and put in a feature. Especially Google is like so annoying for it. And even your phone, when your phone updates, I can't believe that they can just automatically turn these things on. And you have to, you know, figure out where in your complicated settings, and it's never where it you think it would be because it's never in the most obvious place because they don't want it to be in the most obvious place. But yeah, so many people gave really negative feedback about this one. So many people turned it off that they have removed the feature. They have said that their intent was to provide a useful creative tool and to give people control over whether their public content could be referenced in this way. We've heard the feedback that this feature has missed the mark, so it's no longer available. And well, hey, I love that they took it away. I love that feedback works. That, you know, if there are lots of people outraged on an app, about the app, sometimes they do actually do something about it. But my bigger gripe is that can happen in the first place, that you can auto-turn a feature on. A feature that means that people can use AI on your content without your permission, without your consent. And this is a big issue. And there are whole, like, websites now dedicated, whole pages on the internet dedicated to telling you how to turn off all of these automatic AI features. And it's really difficult to navigate, and it can be sort of overwhelming. Moving on, I want to talk about Love Island. My flatmate, who is an American, was watching Love Island in the lounge, and I sat down and started watching it with her, and it is amazing how quickly that thing just sucks you in. You're just immediately sucked into its world. And even though you know that you shouldn't care, and even though you know that it's reality TV and nothing is real, you still get hooked on it. I mean, it's a fascinating social experiment. And I find reality TV fascinating from the very get-go, that as soon as you put a camera on someone and they know that camera is there, you are no longer seeing the reality of that person. Like, there is no reality involved in that. Because a human being will either subconsciously or consciously start acting a different way when they know that they are being surveilled, especially if they know they're being surveilled and then edited and then uploaded somewhere for the consumerist enjoyment of other people. So yeah, it's a very fascinating show, and I'm not sure if it's good. I mean, obviously it's not good for us. No reality TV is necessarily good for us. But this one, it's interesting. I think that very intelligent people I know like this show, not in the way that they're like stoked that it exists or anything, but that it is so captivating. And it's the same thing with, you know, short form content. Like, you can be aware of how the algorithm affects you all you want. But as soon as I'm getting hearts from Maddie over there in the office, as soon as you can know that it affects you and you can be aware of how the algorithm is influencing you and distorting how you see things, you still engage with that content and you can still get addicted to it. Nobody is averse to getting addicted to the cellular device, to the short form content, to the reality TV. And it is escapism. It is like the number one form of escapist media is to watch some bad reality TV. And Love Island, they've cracked it. Like, they've cracked some sort of code. My flatmate was watching the American one, which I thought, and I think you'll think too, that that sounds way worse than the British version, but it just made me realize how repressed British people are. Like, they don't talk about anything. Like, all these Americans were like, they'd have a fight and then they come over and they apologize and they like really take like, they take it on and they go like, I'm like really sorry. And it's like a very meaningful apology, a very mature apology where they've actually thought about what they've done. And in the British one, they like barely say three words in a sentence together. So ironically, I actually think I like the American Love Island better than the British one. Although the Americans don't go, can I pull you for a chat? Yeah. You want to go for a chat? Which is, that's pretty funny. That's the best bit of watching Love Island is when they do that. Also, Megan Thee Stallion was on the American one. Just randomly, I guess Megan Thee Stallion just wanted to be on Love Island, you know? Like, she's probably like, that's cool. I want to do it. And she's done it multiple times, apparently. Lily Allen's Still All Right. All Right Still, sorry. Turns 20 this year. That album, it's got some of her biggest singles on it. It's got Smile, it's got London, it's got Alfie, it's got Littlest Things, the album that sparked her career. Lily Allen has had her renaissance. Is that the word that I'm looking for? I'm gonna say it anyway. Lily Allen's renaissance this year, which I love because I have a deep love, a deep respect for Lily Allen. I think that people have ignored her, you know, they have not given her her flowers, and there are so many young pop artists who will be like, yeah, like I'm directly influenced by Lily Allen. And you all forgot about her until she released that album this year or the year before. I can't remember what year it was. I think it was this year. Until she released that, you just didn't know. And you didn't know that she released another album that was about her cheating on her husband. That's crazy. Back-to-back albums. One about her cheating on her husband. The next one about her husband cheating on her. Crazy. I've read her autobiography. I love everything to do with her. I think she's in the wrong like 70% of the time. But she's so honest about it that you're kind of like, okay, Lily. Okay. And I think All Right Still, I think it still holds up today. I would say that her sophomore record, It's Not Me, It's You, is probably still my favourite, but All Right Still has some bangers on it. In terms of what I am reading at the moment, currently I'm reading The Dispossessed by Ursula K. Le Guin, which is a very high recommendation to me, especially if you are at all a sci-fi enjoyer, or if you just enjoy a good story about the morality of humanity. She's an amazing writer. She's one of my favourite writers. Her prose is beautiful. She is so skillful. All of the scientific language, I don't understand it. I'm not sure if it's real, but she makes it sound real. And she writes about space in a way that I like because it doesn't feel like overly space saturated, I guess is what I'm trying to say. It doesn't feel like she's too caught up in the fact that they're in space. It's like space is the setting for the story. Space isn't the point of the novels, which is the kind of sci-fi that I prefer. So yeah, recommend that one. And if you want something that's a little bit more on the pop culture side, Cameron Crowe's memoir, The Uncool, is my other recommendation. If you want to hear, I guess you could listen to the audiobook. If you want to read about his life starting off as a junior journalist for Rolling Stone, all the crazy people that he interviewed, the actual real-life backstory behind Almost Famous, that film, because that's one he wrote and directed, I highly recommend checking that one out. It's pretty fun, and he's very self-deprecating, which I didn't expect for someone who has genuinely lived such a cool life. But he's got some great musings and some fantastic photographs in that one. And of course, ending the segment on a little bit of a sadder note, Sam Neill, the passing of Sir Sam Neill, Aotearoa actor. Very sad to see that last night. It was said to me by my American flatmate, oh, Sam Neill just died. And we like freaked out. And she wasn't quite sure why we were freaking out. I don't think she really knew the extent of Sam Neill. But this is a huge loss. He was only 78, which is very sad. And, you know, he got through. He was cancer-free. But unfortunately, yes, he's passed away. He's had such a wide and varied career, starting off in Sleeping Dogs in 1977. Of course, you have Jurassic Park, Hunt for the Wilder People. He was very connected to the land. He was part of the wine trade, and he had a place out in central Otago, a winery that he founded in 1993, Two Paddocks, and

on this one. He really stood for every good thing, I think, that New Zealanders can stand for. And he said himself in an interview, like, I think I'd like to think I'm one of the goodies. And I think that too. So very sad to hear his passing. But how amazing is it that someone can live such a full life and bring so much beauty and joy to the world and to Aotearoa. That is it for What's the Sitch today. I can talk at a million miles per minute if I try hard enough, and I'm covering a lot of ground in that one. From now on, I'll probably have them a little bit shorter. But yeah, that's your roundup. You have Olivia Wilde's The Invites, Emmy's 2026 noms, Meta AI removing a feature, Lily Allen's All Right Still Turning 20, Love Island, book recommendation, Sam Neill. I'm going to leave you with a track from Lily Allen off of All Right Still. This one, I find this track hilarious. It's Alfie, but I did have to get the clean version because the song is filthy, but in the most fun way. But yeah, this one, I think I probably would have listened to it really young, and I just never forgotten it. And it's also just really, really, really catchy. She has another song on another one of her albums called URL Bad Man, which is very much like this one. This one she wrote about her brother, who just kind of stayed in his room all day playing video games. Now I believe he's on Game of Thrones. Here it is, Lily Allen with Alfie here on Te Reo Irirangi Kotahi. The time is 10:33 a.m. Stick around. I'll have some more music, maybe one last little chat before I end the program today. I hope you are having a beautiful Ratu morning.

Ratbag there, How to Cry, on Te Reo Irirangi, Kotahi, Radio 1, 91 FM. It is 10:47 AM. I am rounding out the program. Before Ratbag, it was a little bit of a party with the Pop Girls. We had Kylie Rae Jepsen's new track On Wires, Phoebe Bridges' new track Lost Boys, and Lily Allen's Alfie off of All Right Still, which turns 20 years old today. Hail to the air. Can't wait for more Ratbag. She's released 3 singles from this upcoming album. She's out there in London currently, writing and performing. I would love to see her live. Kind of a dream Aotearoa artist to see live for myself. Little bit of time left in the program. Not really much to report on Kai Time. The bowling club menu is still the same one that I shouted out yesterday. And there is no $5 lunch on campus because of some construction going on upstairs in the OUSA Clubs and Societies department there. So you'll have to go elsewhere for your cheap Kai. If you're a student on campus at the moment, I can tell you the taco truck, that one slaps, $5 tacos. Although it might have gone to $6. They might be $6 now. I am unsure. Of course, you can get the rice balls, $4.50 there. And as well, tomorrow, Wednesday, hopefully the food and nutrition science kids will be back with their food truck on campus. That's always a goodie there. Of course, check out the bowling club menu, thebowlingclub.co.nz. They have a lot of cheap eats, whole range of food, not just one thing on their menu. So there's always something for everyone and every different price range. And you can also order your meals to the Clubs and Societies Centre. If you're a student and you want to pick it up from Clubs and Socks, you can just go to their website and order that one online before midday today. So you got just over an hour left to do that one. A couple more songs, I think, and then I will be back to say goodbye. We've had a show that's been a little bit all over the place in terms of music, but I've kind of loved it. We started off very folky. We had some Persimmon. We had that new Truth Paste track, My New Bad Belief, Sam Charlesworth. Nev Strang slowly went into something a little bit more abstract, some Angel Olsen, some Girl Pool, before coming out on the side of indie dance, LCD Sound System. We had Band. We went to the Twin Peaks soundtrack for a little detour there when I was chatting about Twin Peaks, some Destroyer, and kind of on that more indie buzz. And then through to some Te Reo tracks, Arden England, Mockatron, to some DJ. I've been really enjoying a bit of a record scratch in a track. So we had that Cairo Static track, some Alt J, and kind of just ending up in straight pop territory, full on pop and some art pop. It's been great. I've been loving to see it coming all over the place. Tomorrow, of course, we have the top 11 countdown from 9 AM till 10 AM, as well as a chat with Lips on a bit of an old project releasing from them, and as well, quite possibly, an interview with Leader of the Opposition, Chris Hipkins there. Exciting stuff, that is tomorrow. But for now, here's a few more tracks before I come and say matewa. Right now on the program, I have, let's go with a little bit of Björk, shall we? This is Björk Jogger on The One.

0: Oh, the bass line, the production on that one. Oh, it is so good. That was Dylan Brady with Of Course I Still Love You. A short one, but goddamn, do it pack a punch. Before that, you heard a little bit of Björk there on the program. It is now 10:59 a.m. I just have 1 minute to wrap it up. Tomorrow's the Top 11 Countdown. Tune in for that. If you want to hear what I read, if you want to know, read, or you can hear again what I played today on the program, r1.co.nz/program. You can find my whole track list there and from other shows. Interviews are always podcasted as well. You can check those out on our website or wherever you get your podcasts from. I will see you tomorrow. I hope you have a great Rasu day today. And that's basically it. From me to you, it's ka kite mate wa.
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2: 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Brozzy's Babble, right here on Te Reo Irirangi Kotahi.

knick-knack on my head. Where's the knick-knack, petty rat? Give a dog a bath, right? This on the table.